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0: Zal Farvely. Your body language is an important element of getting people to like you. And one way to use your body language effectively is to cock your head slightly to one side as you listen to someone talk. It makes almost everyone who sees it feel like they are being listened to. And that makes them feel happy and accepted in your presence. More of your favorite old country songs are coming up right around the corner for you from Kitty Chesney, No Shoes, No Shirt, No Problems, Dolly Parton and her Coat of Many Colors, and more next right here on Real Country.
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13: We'll have partly cloudy skies for tonight, slight chance of showers and thunderstorms this evening, then a better chance of showers and storms.

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0: Luke Combs, Ain't No Love in Oklahoma on your Real Country Wednesday night. 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

0: 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My name is Al Farber. 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
5: We'll have partly cloudy skies for tonight, slight chance of showers and thunderstorms this evening, then a better chance of showers and storms after midnight. Lows will be in the lower 70s. Slight chance of thunderstorms on our Thursday. Showers look likely mainly in the morning. Highs will be in the upper 80s. And then partly cloudy on our Thursday night. Chance of rain showers will continue. Lows in the upper 60s. With your severe view forecast, I'm Drew Richards.
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0: Conway Twitty's going to love you with a slow hand on your Real Country Wednesday nights. Buddy Mazel, Farble. If you're worried about a big decision that you've made, nod your head yes. Nodding can convince you that you were right. Moving your head up and down is associated with affirmation and can bolster positive feelings about a decision. Validating yourself with a nod can lessen self-doubt, buyer's remorse, and even indecision. More of your favorite Real Country songs are coming up right around the quarter for you. For Buck Owens, I've Got a Tiger by the Tail, Lainey Wilson, Somewhere Over Laredo, and more next right here on Real Country.
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0: I've got a tiger by the tail on your Real Country Wednesday nights. 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

0: comb, sleepless in a hotel room on your Real Country Wednesday night. My name is Al Farbel. An apple a day keeps the doctor away. Well, guess what? That old saying is absolutely true. Researchers studied the diets of 60,000 men and women over the course of a year and found that individuals who ate apples the most were 12% less likely to die during the course of the study than those who rarely bit into a Macintosh or Granny Smith. More of your favorite old country songs are coming up right around the corner for you from Barbara Vandrell, one-of-a-kind pair of fools, Chad Brocken, yes, and more next right here on Real Country.
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0: George Burge, It Won't Be Long, right here in Real Country. Hi there, I'm Tammy Lively. Thanks for joining me. We've got some great music on the way. Chris Young's coming up, and we're going to dust off some David Lee Murphy. He's next in Real Country.
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0: Patsy Cline. She's got you right here in real country. How you doing? I'm Tammy Lively. That song, of course, written by the great Hank Cochran. He has written so many hits. We just played Oceanfront Property. He wrote that one for George Strait. He's written several hits for Patsy Cline. You know, Make the World Go Away for Jim Reeves. Just a prolific songwriter. Incredibly talented man. I'm Tammy. We've got some great music on the way. We'll do some Doug Stone and look out for Justin Moore coming up.
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That's Luke Combs right here in Real Country. Do they still have watermelon seed spitting contests at state fairs? I think they do. Here's one from Tracy Bird doing the watermelon crawl in Real Country.

0: Ella Langley with her record-breaking hit, Choosing Texas, right here in Real Country. I hope you're well. I'm Tammy Lively. We've got lots of great music for you this hour. Stick around for the Bellamy Brothers, Dylan Scott, Clay Walker, even Mickey Gilley coming up next.
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0: The Bellamy Brothers, right here in real country, where I saw an interesting question online. Folks wanted to know if it would be appropriate to drink a non-alcoholic beer at work. The internet was split right down the middle on this. I kind of agree with the person who said it's not appropriate. They said it's mainly because it can be easily misunderstood. I mean, can you imagine being a school bus driver with a non-alcoholic beer? Yeah, I don't know. That's probably not a good idea.
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0: That's Kenny Chesney with the good stuff right here in Real Country. Hey, I'm Tammy Lively. Don't overlook those little things. I spent the whole afternoon yesterday. I was kind of keeping an eye out for the groundhog, but my granddaughter and I, she's 2 years old. We walked around and counted butterflies, and it was nirvana. I loved it. Keep it here. We've got the Nitty Gritty Dirt Band coming up.
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0: Hardy right here in Real Country. Hey, speaking of gardening, did you all hear about these new hydrangeas that are available now in the United States? They're kind of like a ground cover. They're little compact hydrangeas. They grow low to the ground. They only get about 12 to 16 inches tall, but they'll spread up to 3 feet. They're absolutely gorgeous.
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0: Randy Houser, Like a Cowboy, right here in Real Country. He co-wrote that song with Bryce Long, a guy who is a cowboy. And I guess Randy did a lot of rodeoing back in the day when he was in high school. I'm Tammy. Keep it here. We've got music coming up from David Ball, and we'll do some Josh Turner next.
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0: That's Jordan Davis right here in Real Country. I'm Tammy Lively. Listen, you need to check your freezer and see if you have any Outshine fruit bars in the freezer. They could be contaminated with glass. There's a nationwide recall going on for Outshine strawberry, watermelon, grape, tangerine, and black cherry 2.5-ounce fruit bars. It's a 6-count box. They say that if you purchased one of the affected products, throw it away or return it to the place of purchase for a full refund.
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lies rolling wheels and shifting gears round that Jersey turnpike. Barney stopped me with his gun 10 minutes after midnight. Said, sir, you broke the limit in this rusty old truck. I don't know about that accent, son. This

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1: News this hour from Town Hall. I'm Jason Walker. Justice Department defending the James Comey prosecution matter in the Trump threat case. Here's Mike Hempen with the story.
2: The Justice Department says there is, quote, no serious dispute that a social media post of seashells by former FBI Director James Comey could be understood as a threat against President Trump. Prosecutors also call into question Comey's account that he found the seashells in the numerical arrangement 8647 while walking on a North Carolina beach. In the Merriam-Webster Dictionary, the entry for 86 says its meaning is to throw out, to get rid of, or to refuse service to. Trump is the 47th president. The arguments in motions Tuesday are the government's most detailed explanation of its indictment. Mike Hempen, Washington.
1: The latest from Russia and Ukraine now overnight. Russia missile attack killing 12 people in Kyiv, most of them civilians. More than 30 people have been wounded in the onslaught. New details emerging now out of Penn State in that cocaine scandal.
3: Pennsylvania's attorney general releasing new information about the inner workings of the alleged cocaine ring at Penn State. The ringleaders identified as Agostino Abatiello, 24, and Thomas Robinson, who both graduated from the university in 2024. Both facing felonies. Others allegedly involved include Thomas's father, Paul Robinson, charged with tampering with evidence. The AG says kilos of cocaine were being transported across state lines from Long Island, New York, and Philadelphia and sold through two off-campus frat houses, Sigma Chi and Delta Upsilon.
1: That is correspondent Laura Winters reporting. Wall Street Wednesday, S&P up 16 points, Dow Jones climbed 119. More on these stories, townhall.com.
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7: We'll have a good chance of showers and thunderstorms for today. Highs in the upper 80s. Chance of showers and storms will continue for tonight with some patchy fog. Lows in the upper 60s and then mostly sunny. Still a chance of showers for our Friday. High temperatures in the upper 80s. 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They know auctions. With your severe view forecast, I'm Drew Richards.
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0: That's Riley Green, who was on stage last Saturday when someone threw a pair of panties at him. He picked him up with a drumstick and he said, "Ma'am, I think you dropped these." Don't do that, ladies. That's a bad look. Hey, we've got some great music coming up. Stick around. Ed, Bruce, Carrie Underwood, and more.
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10: 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It's the music mix that makes the difference. There's only one real country.

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He grinned.

0: I've been everywhere.
1: That's Hank Snow. He's been everywhere, man, right here in real country. Hey, did you guys see what Tom Holland is going to make on this new Spider-Man movie? It's breaking all kinds of box office records. Spider-Man, Brand New Day. Looks like Tom Holland is likely to make $100 million for this movie. He only made $250,000 for his first appearance as Spider-Man, so that is quite a raise.
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1: News this hour from Town Hall. I'm Jason Walker. It has been another bloodbath overnight in Ukraine. Russian missile attack killing 12 people in Kyiv and wounding at least 33 more. Strikes hitting a dozen locations, including residential buildings, apartments, and a hospital. And Ukraine has intensified its campaign against strategic targets in

0: outside Russia. At the same time, Ukrainian President Volodymyr Zelensky has fired a senior official. Investigation centers on a money laundering case. In American history, just three governors have been black. All were Democrats, all were men, but Bernie Bennett says that might be changing.
1: Florida Republicans have settled on Congressman Byron Donalds as their candidate for governor, and that now makes eight black major party nominees for governors this year. Maryland's Wes Moore is seeking re-election in November. The Democrat is just the third elected black governor in U.S. history. All have been Democrats and men. The November slate includes Democrats and Republicans, men and women. The nominees are promoting their experience and their ideas for all constituents. But many say the possibility of expanding representation matters given the nation's history. Bernie Bennett reporting.
0: Well, the White House is pushing to keep America ahead when it comes to technology.
2: President Trump hosted leaders from the crypto and finance industries at the White House.
3: We're delighted to welcome some of our nation's brightest minds in finance, crypto, and technology ahead of the first ever meeting of the CFTC's Innovation Advisory Committee in Washington, D.C. This is a group of very smart people that are on a committee to recommend what we do.
2: Top executives from Coinbase, Ripple, and other major firms took part as the administration looks to strengthen U.S. leadership in digital assets. Willie Nelson, the White House.
0: On Wall Street, S&P was up 16 points. The Dow climbed 119. NASDAQ ahead 41. More on these stories, townhall.com.
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6: We'll have a good chance of showers and thunderstorms for today. Highs in the upper 80s. Chance of showers and storms will continue for tonight with some patchy fog. Lows in the upper 60s and then mostly sunny. Still a chance of showers for our Friday. High temperatures in the upper 80s. 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With your severe view forecast, I'm Drew Richards.
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Cody Johnson with the fall here in Real Country. Hey there, we've got some Kenny Chesney on the way. Ronnie McDowell, too. He's coming up next.

0: That's Ronnie Millsap right here in Real Country, where I've got a fun fact for you. North America has one carnivorous butterfly. It's called the harvester. Its caterpillar doesn't eat plants at all, unlike the monarch, right? But it hunts and eats aphids. So it turns out I could use a lot of harvester butterflies because the aphids are eating all my milk.
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1: Breaking news this hour from Town Hall. I'm Rich Thomason. America's national debt has hit another milestone, yet another record high.
2: For many economists and investors, what's worrying is how quickly the U.S. national debt reached $40 trillion, more than doubling over the last decade. About a third of the increase in government borrowing occurred during the first 2 years of the COVID-19 pandemic, when both Presidents Donald Trump and Joe Biden ramped up spending in response. A more persistent and significant factor is the long-running budget deficit. For the past 25 years, the U.S. government has been spending more than what it receives in tax receipts, and there's little to signal that the budget deficit will ease.
1: The BBC's Maura Fogarty. President Trump is threatening tremendous economic consequences for any country that does business with Iran. Mr. Trump says he's planning to meet with North Korean dictator Kim Jong-un by year's end. There's been no confirmation from Pyongyang. It is one of the

0: president's pet project.
1: We asked people for their thoughts on the major construction project at the White House.
2: What are your thoughts on the White House ballroom?
3: Just seems like an enormous waste of money on ego. Yeah, not a fan.
4: I think it's great. He's making it better. There's no reason not to. I don't know why anyone has a problem with it.
5: Bunch of bullshit. Because it's really expensive, one, and who's paying for it? We are.
6: I think it's a great idea. It's a safety measure for the president. They don't have to worry about security like they had on the last one.
1: The Supreme Court is expected to decide whether construction can resume. Willie Nelson, the White House.
0: The pilot of a small plane is dead. Two Pennsylvania state troopers injured. The plane and a state police helicopter on a training mission collided last evening at an airport near Harrisburg, Pennsylvania. Investigators say the plane, a Cessna, veered into the helicopter. On Wall Street, the Dow futures are down 83 points. NASDAQ futures up 22. More on these stories, townhall.com.
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9: A little good chance of showers and thunderstorms for today. Highs in the upper 80s. Chance of showers and storms will continue for tonight with some patchy fog. Lows in the upper 60s and then mostly sunny. Still a chance of showers for our Friday. High temperatures in the upper 80s. 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They know auctions. With your severe view forecast, I'm Drew Richards.

0: Real Country, and there's Luke Combs. You may want to put May 16th on the calendar to maybe take the day off or just plan to play hooky from work. A new study says May 16th is the most stressful day of the year. So this is from the company that makes the Oura Ring. The Oura folks can measure body signals like heart rate and temperature. Not mood, though. On that day, though, May 16th, they say the average person logged 184 stressful minutes. Second most stressful day of the year is the 4th of July. Progressive Insurance. 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
15: A little good chance of showers and thunderstorms for today. Highs in the upper 80s. Chance of showers and storms will continue for tonight with some patchy fog. Lows in the upper 60s and then mostly sunny. Still a chance of showers for our Friday. High temperatures in the upper 80s. 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With your severe view forecast, I'm Drew Richards.
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0: last evening with a state police helicopter. It was on a training mission. The pilot of the plane was killed. Two state troopers were injured. On Wall Street, the Dow futures are down 61 points. NASDAQ futures 38 points higher. And the S&P futures are off a fraction. More on these stories, townhall.com.
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4: We'll have a good chance of showers and thunderstorms for today. Highs in the upper 80s. Chance of showers and storms will continue for tonight with some patchy fog. Lows in the upper 60s and then mostly sunny. Still a chance of showers for our Friday. High temperatures in the upper 80s. 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They know auctions. With your severe view forecast, I'm Drew Richards.
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11: 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Good morning. I know it's hard to wake up because the sun's in your eyes and sometimes life kinda sucks, but you got this.

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2: 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On today's show, it's Comedy Spotlight, The Birthday Club, and so much more. And now, here's the girl who's so blonde, she has TGIF written on her shoes to remind her...
3: Toes go in first.
2: It's MJ!
3: Well, good morning to ya. Howdy ho, neighbor. It's MJ, the real country crew, just after 6 a.m. It is Thursday, August 20th. Coming up, we've got Comedy Spotlight. We'll check in with Chuck. Headlines on the way. Weather-wise, well, we had a little bit of rumble this morning, early this morning. We do still have some rain in the forecast for today. High of 90, the heat index value 103. Yep, we'll see some sunshine today. 30% chance for showers and thunderstorms tonight. Going to be cloudy and a low of 70. Guess what? It's 70 right now. It's your home for old country. Get out of bed, sleepyhead.

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1: Good morning. Wet driving conditions out here is going to send you out early. Already some standing water on some of the main and secondary arteries. Starting to pick up 65 down through Millersville. Watching it build already through Wilson County. Could be radar throughout the day. Out around the Lebanon area with the fair in town. Up and down I-40, be careful. Heavier than it was 15, 20 minutes ago. 24 up through Antioch coming in from Murfreesboro. STR Towing and Recovery says call them 24-7 if you need their help. Any county in Middle Tennessee. I'm Commander Chuck with your on-time traffic.
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12: This farmer was sitting out in the backyard discussing with his manager about they had to buy a new bull. And it was just imperative that they had to bring some more bloodlines onto the farm. There was 3 bulls already on the place, and they were out in the lot, and they could hear this guy talking. And the first bull said, "Look at here, I've been here 3 years. There ain't but 50 cows here. 30 of them cows belong to me. And I don't care what kind of Mr. Big Shot bull he brings here. I ain't about to be nice to him." Second bull said, "I ain't been here but a year and a half. But I agree with you, I ain't about to put up with it. We'll make life miserable for him. And I'll guarantee you, I ain't about to share nothing with him Third bull said, I ain't been here but 6 months. And I don't have but about 5 cows that even like me. But I'll tell you right now, I ain't giving up them 5. Mr. Bull's going to be in a bad state of affairs. Next day, here come one of them big, long trucks. Wow, great big diesels out on each side of it. Oh, smoke belching from it. Drove up in the yard, let down the end gate. Brakes cut off, that air come off of them. Oh, there's about a biggest, raunchiest-looking old Brammer bull ever been. Walked off of that thing, weighed way over a ton. Just snorting. Didn't have to look through the fence to see the cows grazing down in the pasture. He's flat-footed, just looked over the fence at them. Great big hump on his back. And man, he just went strutting around the lot, you know. Man, he was something. First bull said, you know, I've been doing a little thinking. It's real ugly. Me to have the attitude I've been having. And I just think I'll share it with him. And the second bull said, you know, I've changed my mind, too. I really want to do the right thing about it. And the third bull busted out of the stall, run out in the lot and commenced to paw in the ground. And just bristles up on his back and him trotting around out there. Pawing the dirt. Beller. The bull said, hey, man, what in the world are you doing? You crazy? That thing will kill you. He said, look, I just want to make for sure that he knows that I'm a bull.

0: Zimmerman on Real Country Chevy Silverado. Coming up, we've got headlines with Caitlin Jones. We'll take a look at your forecast. Right now, let's see what's happening on the roadways. 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
1: Good morning. With these thunderstorms out here in rush hour, traffic, allow yourself extra travel time. You're going to need it. They just moved a wreck in Rutherford County over to the side. It's in the eastbound lanes of 24 just up from Sam Ridley. We're not too concerned with it, but it's heavy westbound for sure now up through the Antioch area on 24, leaving Murfreesboro, headed towards Nashville. Again, with this rain, allow yourself extra time. 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I'm Commander Chuck with your on-time traffic.
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6: 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Nashville Metro Council is considering legislation that would restrict drivers from turning right at red lights in certain areas of the city. According to the Metro Nashville Police Department, intersections that allow right turns on red have had more reported pedestrian and bicycle crashes than intersections where those turns are prohibited. So far in 2026, 21 pedestrians have been killed on Nashville roads. The council will vote on the second of three readings on September 15th. We're going to have details on this story and more coming up right after Coleman & Company. That starts in about 30 minutes from now on FM 98.9 WANT.
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8: 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Services for Johnny T. Tyndall, age 66 of Lebanon, will be tomorrow at 12 p.m. at Newble Monument Funeral Home. Services for Barney A. Smith, Sr., age 83 of Watertown, will be tomorrow at 1 p.m. at Ligon and Bobo Funeral Home. 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Services for Cleveland Curtis Shaw, Jr., age 77 of Hartsville, will be Saturday at 12 p.m. at St. John Missionary Baptist Church in Hartsville. Newble Monument Funeral Home is in charge of arrangements. A funeral mass for Maria de la Cruz Luna of Nashville will be Saturday at 4 p.m. at Newble Monument Funeral Home. A celebration of life for James Houston Jim Buckwheat Major, age 82 of Lebanon, will be Tuesday, August 25th at 6 p.m. at Sellers Funeral Home in Lebanon. A celebration of life for Francis Fu Chan, age 80, will be Saturday, August 29th from 2 until 4 p.m. at the Del Webb Lake Providence Clubhouse. Sellers Funeral Home in Mount Juliet is in charge of arrangements. And graveside services for Steve Tikhov, age 82, will be Saturday, September 5th at 10 a.m. at Mount Juliet Memorial Gardens. Baum Memorial Chapel is in charge of arrangements. 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
10: A little good chance of showers and thunderstorms for today. Highs in the upper 80s. Chance of showers and storms will continue for tonight with some patchy fog. Lows in the upper 60s and then mostly sunny. Still a chance of showers for our Friday. High temperatures in the upper 80s. 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With your severe view forecast, I'm Drew Richards.
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0: Country coming up. We've got more of your favorites. News, weather, and Coleman on the way. Let's see what's happening on the roadways. 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That regular oil change, $39.95, up to 5 quarts of oil. Tax and disposal, 1780 Franklin Road. Now with traffic, here's Chuck.
1: Good morning. We've already had a couple of accidents on 24 between Murfreesboro and Nashville up through the Antioch area. Give yourself extra time up through there. It's really starting to build out here in this rain that's coming down. A lot of standing water on main and secondary arteries this morning as that traffic builds out of Wilson County right on schedule westbound I 40 coming through the Mount Juliet area. Again, with this rain, extra travel time is needed. STR Towing and Recovery says, hey, call them 24-7 if you need their help in Middle Tennessee. I'm Commander Chuck. You're on time. Traffic.
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2: We'll have a good chance of showers and thunderstorms for today. Highs in the upper 80s. Chance of showers and storms will continue for tonight with some patchy fog. Lows in the upper 60s and the mostly sunny. Still a chance of showers for our Friday. High temperatures in the upper 80s. 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They know auctions. With your severe view forecast, I'm Drew Richards.
3: And good morning. It's 7:04 on this Thursday, August 20th. It's time to head to Studio B for Coleman and Company.
4: Hello, everybody, and welcome. A Thursday morning, a little raining, but we welcome you to our program. And each Thursday at this time, we're on the air for Image 360 of Lebanon. Dori Mitchell, good morning.
5: Good morning, Coleman.
4: Nice to see you again. A little bit of rain.
3: Yeah.
4: Liquid sunshine, we call it sometimes.
5: I know. It was great this morning driving in the rain.
4: Well, you are representing Image 360, and it's located at 218 South Maple. You and Timmy Mitchell, your husband, are the owners, and
5: we
4: things
5: are.
4: Seem to be going well.
5: We are. We're having a big time.
4: And you've got some clients with you again.
5: Yes, I do. Some very important clients and some very long-term clients of ours. But Busy Bee Heating and Cooling is here with us this morning. So I'm going to let them talk a little bit about what we've been able to do for them and them share their business with the public, too.
4: We've got Brock Duggar and we've got Miss B here. So, Brock, good morning to you.
6: Good morning, sir. Thank you for having us on.
4: Well, really, you thank Dory, but we're glad to have you.
6: Right. That was more of a group hug there for everybody.
4: Well, tell us a little bit about Busy Bee.
6: Well, I'm here with Miss B, and so we offer plumbing, heating, and air conditioning services here in the Middle Tennessee area. We're based out of Wilson County here, and I've been wanting to get on the show, so this is a great opportunity to kick that off. So.
4: And Miss B, what do you got to add to that?
7: Well, thank you for having us.
5: You're welcome.
7: And this is one of my favorite vendors. If you have never been to their showroom, I recommend that you go. It inspired me to do several walls in our building that people just love and adore. They were able to copy our website page, and we got it all up on the walls. So it's like stepping into the first page of our website.
4: Oh, okay.
5: It's amazing, Coleman. They just did a great job out there.
4: How long you been in business?
7: Since 2012.
4: Okay, so that's 14 years, maybe something like that.
7: Just about.
4: And of course, Dory is always talking about business signs and things pertaining to business, things to let people know who you are, what you are, even where you are. And you've certainly gone along with that, I think.
7: They do beautiful work. All of our vans and trucks have been done by Image 360. And it lasts. All the products they use, as much as we are in the sun and on the road, that yellow is just as vibrant for everyone that they have done as it was the first day it was put on.
5: Well, thank you. And it's hard. We work really hard to get her color. It's a very specific yellow. And our team has worked really hard to design for them. And honestly, though, the walls that we were able to put vinyl graphics on at their business is just so inspiring when you walk in. You can see it. It does tell a story, Ms. B. You're right. And we love to do that for people.
4: Well, I take it you're very satisfied with this. I guess it will last for a while. We do make changes from time to time, but you seem to be very, very happy with what you have, and it's telling your story well.
7: Well, we definitely don't change what works.
5: Good idea.
7: And we love our partnership with them, and they have been really phenomenal to us, and we're happy to have had the opportunity to share business with them.
4: Where are you located?
7: We are off Southside Park Drive. Our corporate office is off Southside Park Drive.
4: Mm-hmm. Okay. And you serve all of Wilson County? You go outside the county?
7: So we serve most, if not all, of Middle Tennessee. We go almost to the Alabama line. We have a Cookeville location. We service Rutherford County, Sumner County, all the counties.
4: But headquartered right here in Lebanon, Tennessee?
7: We are. We are headquartered here in Lebanon, Tennessee.
4: Well, as I say each week, Dory, another satisfied customer.
5: Well, we strive for that. We're gonna do our best to make everybody happy.
4: Well, you're again location 218 South Maple. You encourage people to come by, see what you have to offer, and especially if they feel maybe they're lacking, they need a little extra boost in the way of some kind of sign or something that you do. You want them to come see you, see all that you do have available, right?
5: A sign is very important. It really is.
4: Yeah. Well, we got about a minute left. Brock, we didn't let you say much this morning.
6: No, I just wanted to get a quick shout-out to Carrie over there as well.
5: She's the best.
6: Of course, Dory's amazing and her husband, but also, too, the team behind the scenes in terms of turnaround time and just the finished product is always fantastic, and she has a fantastic team over there. And I just wanted to give them a shout-out, too, because they make it happen for us, and we appreciate that.
7: Yeah, I always feel like they jump in my mind with me.
6: Yep.
5: Well, that is a
6: they
5: great.
6: They know the brand,
5: I like that.
6: Certainly.
5: You know, when we bought the business, we had such a phenomenal team, and they've all stayed with us, and we are so blessed to have them.
4: Well, that is great. And Brock Duggar and Miss B, thank you for being with us this morning. And Dory, it's time for that final word, and we get part one going.
5: Okay, Coleman, you start it. A business
4: with no sign
5: is a sign of no business.
4: All right. See you next time.
5: Thank you. Thanks, guys, for coming.
6: Thank you.
4: Okay, we're 10 minutes after the hour, and my guests this morning are going to represent the city of Lebanon. And they are coming in. We've got three chairs and three people, so come right in, make yourself at home. Kristen Rice, we welcome you this morning, Kristen Rice with the City of Lebanon. And you're the Executive Director, Engineering and Planning, I believe I got the title right.
8: Yes, sir.
4: Well, good morning and welcome.
8: Good morning.
4: You are pretty much responsible for sending me somebody on this particular Thursday of the month from the city of Lebanon, and it is you this morning and a couple that you have brought with you, and we appreciate being able to do this, being able to feature different things about the city of Lebanon, and so get us started here.
8: Yeah, so I brought some guests from our stormwater department this morning. You know, it's fair week in Lebanon. And the theme for this year's fair is the Year of Forestry. So we thought it would be a good opportunity to discuss some of our city stormwater initiatives and our City of Lebanon tree giveaway program that is currently underway. So I brought Brian Jamicki, who's our stormwater coordinator.
9: Good morning.
8: And Isabella Wittrig, who is our city urban forester.
10: Hi, good morning.
4: Well, good morning to both of you, and welcome to our program. All right, what do we want to talk about first?
8: Well, I guess to get us started, I believe Mayor Bell has mentioned this before, but the past 5 years or so, the city has placed over 30 regulations on development. And one of those regulations was a tree preservation ordinance to protect our tree canopy, you know, Lebanon's logo has trees in it. So trees are very important to the city of Lebanon. As we kind of got into that, it really became apparent we needed an expert in trees. And so we received a grant from TDEC for an urban forester. We were able to get Isabella on board with us, and she's done a great job getting us where we need to be. And I wanted her to talk about our tree giveaway program.
4: Well, let's do it. A little bit of your background first, if we might.
9: Yeah, absolutely. First, Kristen, thank you for calling me an expert. That was kind. So I graduated from Lipscomb in 2024 with a bachelor's in environmental and sustainable science. And then I worked at Lipscomb for a short period before joining the city of Lebanon.
4: And this program, this must be something you're really passionate about.
9: Yes, absolutely. I've lived in Lebanon my whole life, born and raised here. And with all the development, you know, we've seen some trees being cut down. And so I think this is a great opportunity to bring trees back to Lebanon, or more trees to Lebanon. And I think it's something that everyone can get behind.
4: Well, how's this work? You have trees to give away, don't you?
9: Yes, we have about 500 trees that we'll be giving away to citizens of Lebanon, and we have 6 different species that people can choose from. You're not guaranteed to get your preferred choice, but we're going to try as hard as we can to get people what they want. And with about 500 trees across the next 40 years, we could see a canopy cover of 175,000 square feet, which is equal to about 4 acres or roughly 3 football fields. So we're really happy about what this program could do for Lebanon.
4: And now, these trees free?
9: They are free. They're absolutely free. You apply on our website, Root for Lebanon, on the city website. And then if you're selected for a tree, you can come pick it up at Jimmy Floyd on October 17th.
4: Well, is this underway now?
9: Yes, it is. People can apply right now. This morning, today, we already have several applicants. We still have plenty more to go. So if anybody's listening and would like a free tree, we encourage you to apply. And if you live in the city of Lebanon.
4: You do have to be within the city, the boundaries of the city of Lebanon.
9: Yes, sir. And you also need to own property, because we can't exactly give these to renters because they don't own their property.
4: Well, how's it gone so far? You got people taking advantage of this?
9: We do. I'm hoping we get a lot more in the next couple of weeks, especially with the fair underway. We have a sign out there at our booth. Sorry. We have a sign out there at our booth, and so I'm hoping, you know, the people see it and get engaged. And I'm hoping today the people listening are like, oh, my gosh, a free tree, you know, because who can't get behind it?
4: Well, I'm glad we're able to help get the word out here. And, Kristen, thanks for your idea here. We'll probably be hearing more about this as time goes on, until the trees run out.
9: Yes, absolutely. And I want to say that the trees will be several feet tall. These aren't little saplings like we've given in the past. That's what kind of sets this program apart, is that they'll be several feet tall, and they'll be in 3 to 5 gallon buckets. So these are real trees.
4: Okay. It is time for us to take a break. I'll reintroduce my guest when we come back. But right now, a break on Colbert & Company, FM 98.9.
3: 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Now in traffic, here's Chuck.
10: Good morning. They're putting the final touches on this wreck with injuries over here on the west side. It's 40 eastbound near Briley Parkway, just up from 46th Avenue. It's heavy on that side of town anyway, on the west side, especially coming in through Bellevue with all this heavy rain, downpours, a lot of standing water on main and secondary arteries this morning. We're going to have to battle some showers in morning rush hour, so give yourself extra time. If you're having transmission problems with your vehicle, let them check it out today at AMCO Transmissions on Nolensville Pike. I'm Commander Chuck, your on-time traffic.
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4: Colbert and Company, welcome to our, we welcome you back from our break here, and glad to have you on a rainy Thursday morning here in the Cedar City. With me this morning, Kristen Rice, and Kristen, of course, is City of Lebanon and has a very important position here as Executive Director, Engineering and Planning, and has brought with us Isabella Wittrig, the City of Lebanon Urban Forester, and we've been telling about these trees are going to be given. Now, you, the giveaway is pretty much for October. Is that the idea, or that's when they need to be planted? Or
9: so right now people can apply for the month of August or until, you know, all the trees are reserved, but the official giveaway will be in October because we want to give people the trees at the right time, because right now it's not a good idea to plant in the summer, but in October that'll be a perfect time.
4: Okay, I hope we got that cleared up. Now, we want to welcome Brian Tomicki, the City of Lebanon Stormwater Coordinator. Good morning to you.
13: Good morning. Thank you for having me.
4: Well, good to see you, and tell us about your job and how long you've had it.
13: Yeah, I've been at the City of Lebanon for 7 years now, and my title is Stormwater Coordinator. It's a silly title, but the City of Lebanon, along with all municipalities across the state, are required to monitor their stormwater infrastructure, make sure illicit discharges don't enter our streams to keep our watershed healthy. So as part of that, we review plans that for development to make sure they have the appropriate erosion control measures, detention ponds, and we also monitor those sites to make sure they stay in compliance. There's a lot of construction going on in Lebanon, and on rainy days like today, we have construction track out into our streets. So you call us if you see it. We will enforce it and make sure it gets cleaned up. You could go to the City of Lebanon website or call 615-708-6444. If you ever see any sort of illicit discharge, whether it be sediment, people pouring oil down the drain, a paint spill, anything that's not rain should not go down the drain.
4: How many people are with you in your department?
13: We've got five. Two inspectors full-time, a post-construction inspector, and we get an intern from time to time just to kind of, you know, mentor some youth going through school. And Isabella is now with our department. We're happy to have her. So
4: What kind of inspection are we talking about here?
13: So we try to go monthly. We've got over 100 active construction sites that are over an acre right now. So our two inspectors full-time, they're at it nonstop. And we look to make sure there's appropriate silt fence is the most general feature that goes up. You see that black fence around construction sites. So they make sure that's going in. When they do blasting operations, when they do paving and stuff like that, they'll go on site. You know, we have an engineered plan that they're required to follow. So those are the inspections for industry, mainly industrial. We'll look outside the building, make sure their material storage, fuel storage is not washing off down our storm drains.
4: Well, I guess you find out about this. You, to do most any kind of construction or whatever, you have to have a permit, right?
13: Yes, sir. That's correct.
4: And you get that at City Hall or where?
13: We have a local one, so we require a pre-construction meeting to go over our concerns. Pardon me. And there's also a state general construction permit that the Tennessee Department of Environment Conservation issues. So we review that as well as on a local level.
4: So you said two inspectors?
13: Two full-time inspectors, that's correct.
4: And they stay busy.
13: Oh, they sure do. Well, yeah, everyone knows how we're growing here.
4: you have a challenge staying up to date, getting things done.
13: Days like today, yes, it's actually so. They do a fantastic job, and we get pretty good compliance. But with these many moving parts, it is a challenge. I mean, smart growth is an effort.
4: Well, are you quite a bit busier now than you were when you took over?
13: We track construction sites, and that was one of the metrics. You know, they doubled back in 2019, I started, and it seemed like every year they doubled. You know, we had 26 active sites when I started, and it went, you know, 46, you know, yeah. 70, and here it's just, you know, right now, at any one time, we have well over 100 active sites over an acre.
4: I think there are some pretty strict guidelines that have to be adhered to, but you are pretty insistent that they're followed, right?
13: Yes, that's a great question. Yes, we do. You know, we try to be pragmatic about it, and but we do have state regulations. Our job is to keep us in compliance with the state, and the state mandates that you can't discharge sediment, erosion. You know, we got to keep our watershed clean. So there's guidelines we follow, and that's kind of a black and white thing where we make sure that those are followed to a T.
4: And what you have jurisdiction over, responsible for, is just within the city of Lebanon, is that right?
13: That is correct. So anything within the city, the county has their own stormwater program. So we work together with the county. They're a great partner, and we're happy to have that relationship.
4: Well, are you thinking you'll need more employees in the short future, or you pretty well set at the moment?
13: I think so. You know, we've grown since we've been here. We've doubled, and then having a part-time person helps a lot with the day-to-day stuff. But there might be a need to it. We'll see. I mean, we've all been experiencing this growth, and if it's here, you know, we'll make that effort when we need to.
4: Well, by the way, I should have asked this in the beginning. Where were you before 7 years ago?
13: I did environmental consulting. I grew up in Lebanon, not Lebanon, the county, actually. So I did environmental consulting, mainly groundwater cleaning up, remediation, monitoring, and worked on the private side.
4: Okay, so you've been around here most of your life then?
13: Yes, sir. Yeah, okay. Born and bred, Wilson County.
4: All right, we've got about 6 minutes left here, and Kristen Rice, I guess back to you for a moment here. What else can we talk about this morning, or is there some things maybe that are on your plate right now that you'd like people to know about?
8: Well, just going back to the stormwater department, they're under the engineering and planning department. Like Brian said, we have a team of five with their group, and they're out there every day. They're kind of behind the scenes. You may not think about stormwater unless it is a day like today with a lot of rain, but their job is to protect the residents and future residents of the city. So they handle a lot of the day-to-day to keep it clean, to keep it safe. Water quality and quantity kind of falls under them. They do some cleanup also. What is that?
13: Yeah.
8: Annually.
13: Yeah,
8: so do you want to talk about some of your cleanup efforts, Brian?
13: Yeah, we'll do stream cleanups. We certainly focus on the square. They were out there last week, clean up debris just to make sure, there's everything washed down. We got shopping carts from stores upstream that wash down downstream. So, at the right time of year with the appropriate efforts and controls, get in the streams and pull that stuff out.
4: Yeah, something we really didn't talk about, but I guess it's got to be that the more roofs there are and the thicker populated we become, and especially with buildings, anything that's got a roof where the rain hits, that water's got to go somewhere. That's your concern.
13: That's right. More impervious area means more runoff, and it could transport not only the quantity, increase our levels, so we make sure that we have the appropriate size detention ponds to reduce the flows in our streams. We've have strict guidelines so that development doesn't increase our stream levels, with flooding being a major concern of ours.
4: Do most contractors, most builders, most people who have to follow your guidelines and comply, do they understand? Is there much teaching that you have to do, much explaining?
13: Yes. When all you have a hammer, everything's a nail, and they operate equipment. So education is a big part of it. So we go through and we explain these are state regulatory standards, these are our local standards, and before we do enforcement, it's always education, and if we have to get enforcement, so be it.
4: All right. Well, I think this has been an education program this morning to some extent, and I do want to get back to the tree giveaway and make sure that people have a good understanding of that. And so Isabella Wittrig, and by the way, the name Wittrig, I understand you have somewhat of a famous father.
9: And mother. yes, Rick and Donna Wittrig are my parents, and they own Fire Pit Art.
4: Yeah, but you sign up for the tree giveaway now.
9: Yes.
4: And how many varieties were this? Is it five?
9: Six.
4: Six. Yes. Choose from six variety, I guess, or... Mm-hmm. Can you name those six off again?
9: Yeah, absolutely. So we have a tulip poplar, river birch, sycamore, nettle oak, eastern redbud, and serviceberry.
4: So you get one tree?
9: Yes. Each household can sign up for one tree.
4: And they will be picked up in October?
9: Yes, October 17th, which is a Saturday, we'll be giving out the trees to the people who received a confirmation email, because we're anticipating that perhaps more people will apply than the trees that we have. So if you receive a confirmation email, you can come and pick up your tree.
4: And so, again, this is totally free, mm-hmm. and we're just wanting to get more trees.
9: Yes.
4: And that's the idea. That reminds me of that poem about a tree I learned back a long time in grammar school. And I can't remember how it started now, but anyway, it's something about that only God can make a tree. But it's a great poem and kind of goes along with what we're talking about here this morning. You're probably familiar with that.
9: I'm sorry, no. I'm not.
4: Well, I'll have to enlighten you sometime.
9: Please do.
4: All right, but again, this is easy to get in line for. But go ahead and do it now, because there's only so many of these, I understand.
9: Yes, there's only 500 trees, so if you want one, you should sign up today.
8: And this is our first year of it. So this is our pilot program, but we hope to be able to do this in years going forward as well.
4: Right. All right, we've got a minute and a half left here. And Kristen, wrap it up with anything you want to tell about your department or what's happening. Good to see you, too, by the way.
8: I thought I'd give you a quick update on TDOT's Hartsville Pike project. I try to do that when I come in, because I know you're interested in that one. There's been some movement out there on the bypass, the East Bedore Parkway. They've gotten the sidewalk in, and they've got it open to five lanes with the turn lane. So the new traffic signal is fully operational. So they worked hard to get that done for us before the fair, since we tend to have some traffic in Lebanon during fair week. So they worked with on that. We're excited to have that project continue to move forward, and I believe their construction deadline is still towards the end of this year. So hopefully this winter they'll be wrapping up that project, but we're looking forward to having that one complete.
4: You can tell progress is being made without a doubt, and it's all getting better every day. So, well, thank you for being with us today.
8: Thank you for having us.
4: All right. Kristen Rice, the City of Lebanon, along this morning with Isabella Wittrig and Brian Chornicki, City of Lebanon Stormwater Coordinator. And that is part one of Coleman & Company. We hope you'll keep it right here for more FF98.9.
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10: Good morning. Slipping and sliding going on out here. All that heavy rain now moving through our area here in Middle Tennessee. Just about through with that wreck on 40 East near Briley over on the west side. It slowed down that traffic flow. It's heavy now, 65 south at Trinity Lane. It's loading up now. More volume up through Antioch coming in from Murfreesboro westbound, 24 passing Bell Road. Prince's Hot Chicken is hiring at all three of their locations. Be sure to stop by and see them at the Wilson County Fair. I'm Commander Chuck, you're on Time Traffic.
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2: We'll have a good chance of showers and thunderstorms for today. Highs in the upper 80s. Chance of showers and storms will continue for tonight with some patchy fog. Lows in the upper 60s and then mostly sunny. Still a chance of showers for our Friday. High temperatures in the upper 80s. 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They know auctions. With your severe view forecast, I'm Drew Richards.
4: One of them. He's his name.
20: Good morning, ladies and gentlemen, and welcome to another AG and Johnson auction host this morning. My name is Hayden White. We have Coleman Walker as a guest this morning. Good to see you, Coleman.
4: Good morning. How are you?
20: Doing good. How's the fair been this week? Do you have any other else you're going to be doing this week?
4: The fair has been going great. Attendance has been down a little bit, but
20: the attendance been down?
4: After the rain goes away this morning, I'm saying we're going to have a good crowd today, and the next two following days going to be out. We may not reach last year, but still a great fair.
20: Good deal, good deal. Glad to hear that. How many times have you been out there this year?
4: Three or four. I don't know. I did some duty over in the Maiden, Tennessee building.
20: Oh, the Maiden building.
4: The building there where they've got all 95 counties and
20: building,
4: yeah. Anyway, what have you been doing? I know what you've been doing. You were at the FFA ham breakfast Monday morning and had that big hat on.
20: That's right. That's right. I had to look sharp.
4: Well, you did, and you were helping. See who was bidding and what was it? $47,000 for the first one.
20: Yes, sir, for the first ham, and then the other ham brought $42,000. So we were able to raise $89,000 for the FFA program this year, which is a record-breaking.
4: Well, we need to talk about AG & Johnson Realty and Auction. You've got an auction, I think, to talk about. Your location, 728 West Main, and been around since 1977, actually longer than you.
20: Yep, about 20 more years older than I is. We've actually got an auction tonight. We're going to be out in Couchville Pike in Mount Juliet this week, right off the 840 exit. We've got the address is 1830 Couchville Pike. We've got 2.97 plus or minus acres right there. We've got a 1,512 square foot double wide trailer sitting on it. It's centrally located with easy access to amenities on both Lebanon and Mount Juliet. This is ideal for any types of investors. You know, there's a lot of warehouses around there, so I don't think you'd have a really hard time finding somebody that wanted to, hey, I kind of think I'd like to stay home next to work, to rent someplace next to work. But very, very good location right there. We're going to be out there this evening probably around 5 to open the doors up and let you walk through it. Auction starts at 6 p.m. this evening, so if you are interested in some property this afternoon, we've got an opportunity for you. On Saturday, we've got another opportunity for you. We're going to be on Burnt House Road. Do you know where Burnt House Road is, Coleman?
4: Mm-hmm. Where is it? You told me last week.
20: Oh, I did? Well, Burnt House Road, going down Canesville Road, you take a little right and then just keep on going. This little piece of property is 27.19 acres. It's surrounded by the Cedars of Lebanon State Park. Mm-hmm. So if you're interested in some recreational property, want to add some more territory to the portfolio, this is a great opportunity for you on Saturday at 10 a.m. If we do advise everybody to please bring a four-wheel drive truck. It's going to take a little bit to get to where we're going, but we're going to get there, and we're going to have a good day that day on Saturday.
4: Well, that's an auction this evening and then on Saturday.
20: Correct.
4: You'll have some more to talk about later on, no doubt. You got any more this morning you want to mention?
20: Yeah, it's later on already. We've got one next Saturday, August the 29th. We're going to be at Canoe Branch Road. We've got 17 acres out, almost 18 acres out there split into three tracks. One of the tracks does have an 1,871-square-foot single-story brick home on it. We've got all the tracks for have utility water. It's been soils tested and will be septic approved on sale date. We've also got some other amenities we're going to be selling with this property as well. We've got farm equipment. We've got tools. We've got antiques. All sorts of great things out there. The tracks range between 5 and 7 acres, so really something neat for everybody. Each track lays, you know, level to rolling. The house track does have an additional barn on it. There's some ponds on this property as well. Really, really lays really nice and has that good country feeling to it. If you are interested in any the types of equipment, we've got a Massey Ferguson 1085 with 4,600 hours on it with a front end loader, all sorts of different three-point attachments, a log splitter. Don't be dropping your pen in the middle of my spiel. Lord have mercy, Coleman. Pay attention. It's worse than being on your phone.
4: All right. Well, keep all of that in mind, and if you want to have an auction, remember A.G. and Johnson Realty Auction. Give them a call, 615-444-0909. They've been voted best to Wilson County many times over the years and still going strong.
20: That's right, Coleman. That's right.
4: All right. See you next week.
20: See you, Coleman. Pay attention.
4: Okay. We are about 22 minutes before the hour. My guest this morning is Rebecca Westergaard.
15: That's
4: I think
15: mouthful.
4: I got that right.
15: You did. You got it right.
4: Rebecca, good morning.
15: Good morning. How are
4: representing
15: you?
4: Middle Tennessee Electric, and we're going to be talking about the annual meeting today. But if we could, before we get into that, tell us a little bit about you, if you will.
15: A little about me. Well, so I was born and raised here in Middle Tennessee. So this is home. I haven't come from outside, so I definitely love this area. For Middle Tennessee Electric, my day-to-day job is member revenue manager. So I help to lead the payments, billing, and collections teams out there. So kind of back office, but we feel like we still impact, you know, our members in how we conduct business.
4: How long have you been an employee?
15: I have been in the utility industry for about 14 years, and I've been with Middle Tennessee Electric since 2020.
4: Okay.
15: So.
4: All right. Well, I think this is the first time you've been here to represent them on the radio.
15: Yes,
4: with us.
15: First time.
4: And
15: I'm a newbie.
4: Of course, on Tuesday of this week was MTEM Day at the Wilson County Fair, Tennessee State Fair, and had a good crowd of people over there. A lot of seniors who wanted those delicious sandwiches that you
15: grilled
4: had.
15: Grilled cheese, electric griddle, yes.
4: Kept y'all busy feeding everybody that came, but that's something people look forward to.
15: Absolutely.
4: And of course, I know you've got a big like a safety demonstration that is put on at the fair. I haven't seen it this year, but I know it's there, and way to find out more information actually about electricity and being safe with electricity and that sort of thing. But the annual meeting has been going on. I'm sure you don't know this, but some of our listeners know this, that my father worked at Middle Tennessee Electric from shortly after I was born till he turned 65, and at that time they had mandatory retirement. You worked through the month of your birth, and then you were put out to pasture, so to speak, and he worked there that long. And I went with him a number of times to the annual meeting back when it was a much smaller cooperative, and they were held over there close to the main building in Murfreesboro. Of course, you have a big corporate office that's on the other side of town now.
15: Yes.
4: But I can remember that, and every year you do have an annual meeting.
15: We do. That's right.
4: And if that has changed because people used to go over there. In fact, it was held at one time at Middle Tennessee State University, I believe. But anyway, people would come and have an opportunity to vote on different things and express their opinions and so on. That has changed, though. It got to where I guess you've gotten so big that you found out to have a virtual meeting online evidently works better because that's what you've been doing in the last few years.
15: Yes, that started in 2020. So, you know, that was the year of COVID, and we kind of were forced to kind of rethink how we handled the annual meeting. And
4: so that's really how it came about, because of COVID.
15: Right. I mean, okay. It was a necessity.
4: Yeah.
15: And since then, you know, we've learned the good things that have come from that format. We're able to, you know, take the annual meeting to our members wherever they are. They don't have to come in person that day. They can log in and see the live stream and feel like they're a part of it, even if they can't come in person. And so there's been definitely some benefits from this format.
4: Well, I tell you what, we'll go to a break here in a couple of minutes, but there's something that even is, I guess, is just as important as the meeting itself, and that is the election of members of your Board of Trust, some trustees to be elected for. You actually serve four counties, Cannon, Rutherford, Williamson, and Wilson, and there's representatives from each of those areas that's on your board, and every year, I think every year, just about every year, somebody's reelected. And sometimes there's more than one person vying for a job. Sometimes there's not. But if you want to go over that, then we'll go to a break and talk more about the meeting itself. But what's up for the election?
15: Well, we have four board seats that are up for election this year, and nominating committee members. So if you come out, you're able to vote for all of the board seats, and then you're able to also vote for the nominating committee members that are in your district. So we do encourage folks to come out. We have voting that starts it started early and will go every day until the annual meeting on
4: Saturday.
15: Well,
4: people here in Wilson County need to, well, actually, I think there are two locations, one here in Lebanon and one in Mount Juliet. Tell us
15: That's
4: where
15: correct.
4: They are.
15: Yes. The one in Mount Juliet is at 2722 North Mount Juliet Road, and the one here in Lebanon is 201 Maddox Simpson Parkway.
4: And the Maddox Simpson Parkway location, I believe, is where your office is here.
15: We have an office there, yes, that's
4: right.
15: Correct.
4: And so whichever is convenient in Wilson County, I suppose if you're visiting in Rutherford County,
15: yeah,
4: you could go there and
15: absolutely.
4: And vote, but you only vote one time.
15: Correct, one vote per membership. So, and you can, like you said, go to any of our offices. We have six local offices.
4: Right.
15: Yes.
4: But here in Wilson County, probably more convenient for you either to go to their office here in Lebanon or to the location in Mount Juliet, 2722 North Mount Juliet Road.
15: That's correct.
4: And well, you've got are there four offices, four people that are going to.
15: Well, we do have folks up to be elected. We have one contested election this year, so don't ever think that your vote doesn't matter, doesn't count. We definitely want you to come out and choose those. And if you log into our website, you can see a little more detail, their bios, so you could read up about them before you come.
4: Check out your website if you are not familiar with the people who are vying for the offices.
15: Yes.
4: But really only one that's contested. I take it that there's just one person for the other three.
15: That's then. Correct, yes.
4: One for each of those, and then two. Which two are they?
15: That would be District 2C. That's Paul Davis and Will Jordan.
4: Okay, we'll take a break right here. We'll talk more about the annual meeting. My guest this morning is Rebecca Westregard with Middle Tennessee Electric, and we'll talk more after this break on Colbin & Company FM 98.9.
3: 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Now at traffic, here's Chuck.
0: Good morning. Trying to move a little bit better out here on the west side. From an earlier wreck, 40 eastbound near Briley Parkway. It's heavy now. Trying to work your way past the airport. All that heavy traffic down I-40 westbound coming in through the Mount Juliet area, leaving Wilson County towards Nashville. As it loads up with more volume, 24 west up through Antioch, coming in from Laverne, Smyrna, and from Murfreesboro. Extra time out here with this crazy rain. Hey, STR, Towing and Recovery, it says call them anytime you need them, 24/7. I'm Commander Chuck. You're on time traffic.

0: The primaries are over. I just want to thank everybody in Wilson County for their support. Thank you for going out to vote. Whether you voted for me or my opponent, we just want to thank you for coming out and doing your civic duty. This is State Senator Mark Pody. Now it's going to be fair time. We look forward to seeing y'all out at the Wilson County State Fair. We'll see you there.
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2: Coleman and Company, thanks for joining us. Again, we welcome you, and Rebecca Westergaard is my guest for part two this morning, representing Middle Tennessee Electric and their annual meeting, which is coming up this Saturday. All right, we've talked about voting for the trustees, and one contested trustee here in your area. The other three will most likely just be reelected because they don't have any opposition.
3: The board of directors,
2: one to choose from.
3: Yes.
2: And you can go to any of their offices, and I believe that ends Saturday. We didn't say that before.
3: Correct. So you can go in today until 5, tomorrow, 7:30 to 5. Tomorrow's Friday. And then Saturday you can go in and vote from 7:30 to 10 a.m.
2: But it ends at 10 a.m. Saturday. And then Saturday afternoon is when the annual meeting is going to take place, a virtual thing. You do this on the Internet.
3: Correct.
2: So tell us more about what we can expect from the annual meeting.
3: Well, you know, the annual meeting, it's one of the most important events of the year for our cooperative. It gives members the opportunity to hear directly from senior leadership about the state of MTE, and it gives them the opportunity to help shape the future of the cooperative by voting, what, like you talked about, on the for the board of directors and nominating committee seats. One great thing is we also draw for door prizes for those members who register. So that's also exciting to give some things away that day.
2: Some of those are some pretty nice door prizes. And I haven't seen the list this year, but I know in the past there's been some nice things.
3: Yes.
2: And you have an opportunity to win something really nice.
3: Absolutely. So please, if you vote, you're automatically registered for those door prizes. You can also call in to register, and you can get into that drawing. So please do that.
2: Well, I know that the Middle Tennessee Electric is one of the largest cooperatives in the whole country, and I'm thinking you're number two, perhaps, whether you have that information available or not. But I know that we've had such a growing area here, and I mean they are it for Middle Tennessee.
3: Yes.
2: if you have electricity in this area that they serve, which is a Rutherford, Williamson, and Wilson County have been growing areas for a long time, and so and I think this is by membership the way this is determined, but maybe number two in the whole country.
3: We're number one, the largest member owned not for profit electric cooperative in the state of Tennessee, and we're the second largest in the country. So yes,
2: I think. The future looks bright. I mean, we all need electricity. The cost of it has been going up a little bit here lately. Most people are aware of that, but a lot of that has to do with TVA, I understand, not necessarily Middle Tennessee Electric. You operate on a very small portion of each dollar that goes to pay that utility bill, is my understanding.
3: We do. And too, in this area, you know, we love our air condition. It's been so hot lately. So, you know, we turn up that thermostat to stay comfortable. So usage is a really big driver, too, you know, of your electric bill. So, but yes, very, very little of that stays with us. The rest goes to purchase the power from TVA.
2: Well, are there some what in the meeting is there that people might be really wanting to know a reason to participate and pay attention?
3: Yes, absolutely. We have a listening session and a business session. And part of the listening session, like I said, you'll be able to hear from senior leadership, but we'll also focus on a recap of the past year. Kind of the theme of this year's annual meeting is defining moments. And so we want to highlight some of those moments over the last year that's really stood out for Middle Tennessee Electric. We want to share that information with everyone.
2: I'm guessing Chris Jones is going to have, he's the, I believe president is his title, of Middle Tennessee Electric, will probably have some important information to share.
3: Absolutely,
2: He addresses those who are tuned in.
3: Yes, he will. We'll have a question and answer session. He'll discuss some things that have been topics recently. Please tune in. You can tune in and go to our website, mte.com/annual meeting, and there'll be a link there for our live stream.
2: Okay, well, what time does this start?
3: It starts at 2 o'clock on Saturday.
2: 2 p.m. Saturday, and is it pretty much defined as to how long it's going to be, or just when you get through?
3: Just when you get through. Well, I do think they tried to shoot for a certain time length. It's my understanding it should be around an hour or so. Of course, I could be mistaken there. But, yeah, we have a lot of different segments. We do give away those door prizes as part of that live stream. You do not have to be listening to get those door prizes, though. We will reach out to you afterwards to make sure. Yeah, you get those.
2: Well, I take it that this is, even though it was kind of necessitated by COVID, as you explained earlier, what'd you say, 2020?
3: 2020, yes.
2: Right. So this, I guess, would be maybe the sixth year that that you've done a virtual meeting. But it seems to be working. Maybe have more people tune in each year?
3: Yes, we do have more people that watch it every year. And it's really a great production. You know, we were able to have a video that we can show that I was talking about earlier, but it's won awards. So, you definitely want to be able to see that if you can. And I do want to mention, too, that we actually partner with the Rutherford County Election Commission for our voting. So we utilize, you know, their folks and their machines. So when you come out and vote in person, you're actually dealing with Rutherford County Election Commission.
2: Okay. As far as the future, I know Chris Jones and your board of trust and others are concerned about what the future looks like. And I don't know how much that pertains to you necessarily, but we're all wondering how it's going to be. We've had some issues have been discussed about I guess it's artificial intelligence, AI, and all this, and about electricity that may be necessary for some things that's in the future, and we wonder, is it going to be enough for everybody? That's something you've got to be addressing and talking about behind closed doors, maybe, but at least thinking about.
3: Oh, absolutely. I'm sure our leadership keeps that in mind, keeps the future in mind. I guess what you're talking about kind of is the hot button topic of data centers and how much energy they use. But yes, that's our leadership is in tune with those issues. And definitely it's above my pay grade, but they obviously talk about this.
2: Well, when we think of the history of Middle Tennessee Electric, and we had a program talked a little bit about that celebrating how many ever years it's been? 100 years?
3: 90.
2: Not quite. 90 years.
3: 90 years.
2: 1936.
3: That's right.
2: To 2026. 90 years. And it's been there's a rich history there. And I know neither one of us were around, although I didn't miss it too much. But mostly the people who were trustees, who were on the board of trustees for Middle Tennessee Electric, were farmers in the area, and they were very conservative with their money and very frugal, and it took a while to get going. You crawl before you walk, so to speak.
3: Yeah, yeah.
2: But really, there's a great rich history there, and I think that some of our younger people should know some of the hiccups, some of the challenges that came along the way, because it hadn't always been an easy path. But Middle Tennessee Electric has grown and has taken over a number of city utilities in there. In fact, maybe you've got them all now. You've got Murfreesboro, right?
3: The last one was Murfreesboro Electric, which is actually where I came from. I started out at Murfreesboro Electric. So, yes, and that was in 2020. But, yeah, it started back in 1936. I believe that was during the Great Depression, and a way to bring power to the rural areas of Tennessee. So, yes, a very rich history, and we're proud to be a part of the community.
2: Yeah, and I can remember when you had the one light bulb and a
3: string,
2: pulled a chain string on it to turn it on, maybe. And then people there was a minimum electric bill, and they wouldn't want to use more electricity than what the minimum was. People can't understand that now, how frugal and, well, really, when I was growing up, everybody was poor, just about.

0: remind people they can vote for trustees. There are four offices to be filled, but only one of them has opposition. There are two candidates vying for one, and then the others is just one person. But you can vote at any location that's available, and we have two here in Wilson County, in Lebanon at Maddox Simpson Parkway, and in Mount Juliet on North Mount Juliet Road. And but you only vote one time.
1: Only vote one time for membership, yes.
0: Until 10 o'clock Saturday morning.
1: Correct. That's right. So come in person to any of our offices, and we would love to get you registered and have you vote.
0: And what was it, regular office hours today and tomorrow until 5 o'clock, I believe?
1: Correct. And on Saturday from 7:30 to 10 a.m.
0: And, of course, the office in Cannon County, Rutherford County, Williamson County, as well as the two that are here. Well, actually, there's two in Rutherford County as well.
1: Right, we have one in Smyrna.
0: One in Murfreesboro.
1: That's
0: but,
1: right.
0: Most people in Wilson County will go either Mount Juliet or Lebanon, I'm sure. But that's to vote for the trustees. Now, but again, what you're mainly here for, I guess, is what we'll wrap up with, the annual meeting, which we've talked a lot about.
1: Yes.
0: A virtual meeting at 2 o'clock Saturday afternoon.
1: Yes, mte.com/annual meeting to watch the live stream.
0: And there, if you vote in the election, you qualify for door prizes.
1: Yes, or if you call into our office and ask to register, you can also be qualified for door prizes.
0: Okay, well, I think we've got the story told. You're still at the fair, and your safety demonstration will go on there through Saturday as well.
1: That's right. Yeah, come on out and see us.
0: All right. Well, Rebecca Westergaard, thanks for being with us this morning. Hopefully a lot of valuable information here for our listeners, because just about everybody that's listening to us is probably served by Middle Tennessee Electric.
1: That's right. Thank you so much, Coleman.
0: And thank you. That's going to do it for a Thursday. Join us tomorrow. And until then, I wish you a tremendous day.
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3: Access Tennessee News. I'm Caitlin Jones. An East Tennessee man belonging to a violent extremist group will serve a 77-year sentence for producing child sexual abuse material and distributing animal abuse videos. 27-year-old Kyle William Spites of Friendsville is a member of extremist groups Harm Nation and 764. The U.S. Department of Justice says the sentence is the longest federal prison sentence ever imposed on a member of that group. And the TWRA says they believe they found the boater that went missing on Percy Priest Lake over the weekend. According to the TWRA, the man went into the water from a pontoon boat Sunday using a pool noodle for flotation. Investigators say the boat drifted away and the man went underwater while trying to swim back to it. TWRA has not released the man's name or any additional details. They say recovery efforts are underway. More news in 30 seconds.
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7: We'll have a good chance of showers and thunderstorms for today. Highs in the upper 80s. Chance of showers and storms will continue for tonight with some patchy fog. Lows in the upper 60s.

0: 60s and the mostly sunny, still a chance of showers for our Friday. High temperatures in the upper 80s. 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They know auctions. With your severe view forecast, I'm Drew Richards.
1: Thanks, Drew. It's 70 right now at your home for Old Country. 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
2: Good morning. Cleanup on a wreck south of Nashville. It's going to be on 65 down in the Franklin area southbound near Highway 96. Again, it's going southbound. All the heavy traffic there in that section of Williamson County is coming northbound up from Spring Hill. Again, clearing that wreck 65 south down in Franklin at Highway 96. Already slow 65 south here at Trinity Lane with these crazy storms moving through our area. 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Prince's Hot Chicken is hiring at all three locations. 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I'm Commander Chuck. You're on time traffic.
1: 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Our next update on traffic comes you at 8:15. 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
4: Oh, Marcel, he's always tried to get in several kind of businesses to where he could make a profit and he wouldn't have to work so hard hauling pulpwood. He went into the moving business one time. Got him a partner named James Lewis. Marcel Ledbetter Moving Company. Borrowed him some money and got him a few trucks, and one day the phone rang, Mr. Ledbetter, will you move a piano for me? Yes, ma'am. They got to this house, and it was a three-story house and a big bay window on the second floor. They wanted to move the piano out of there and move it down to the ground. Marcel got up there and got to checking. And it wasn't no way. They'd done got the piano up there, and they'd fixed the door some way, and they couldn't wedge it down, and didn't have enough folks to tote it. And Marcel said, I know what I'll do. He got him one of them big 2x6s, went up and nailed it on top of the house, stuck it out over the house, put him a blout and tackle up there, one of them pulleys, brought the end down, brought it in the bay window, and tied it around the piano. Real good. James Lewis, on the other hand, went up there and was going to ease it out the window. Marcel and wrapped a rope around his wrist down there on the sidewalk. All right, now. Y'all be careful. Shove it out. Ease it. I'm going to ease it down. And they eased it out the window, and just as it left the ledge, that thing started down, and Marcel started up, had it around his arm. He passed that piano about halfway up, and the piano hit the sidewalk. Bloom! Went into 1,000 pieces. Splinters covered the whole street. Marcel's head hit that pulley up there. Boom! And down he come flat of his back. Boom! And just fell. Right backside, right down on all of that busted piano. Knocked him unconscious. Here come James Lewis down the steps. Marcel! Oh, Marcel! Oh, and he got out of it and he slapped him. Oh, speak to me! Marcel opened his eyes. He said, why should I speak to you? He said, I just passed you twice up there and you didn't say nothing.
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0: Jones boy is going to take a lot of river. Good morning to you. Howdy ho, neighbor. It's MJ. It's MJ and the Real Country Crew. 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
1: Good morning. Cleanup on a wreck south of town. Down in Franklin, 65 south near Highway 96. It's heavy coming northbound, that's for sure, through Williamson County, all the way up in from Franklin into Brentwood. With this rain out here slowing down traffic on all the major routes, give yourself plenty of extra time out here. There's a lot of slipping and sliding going on. Hey, if you're having transmission problems with your vehicle, let them check it out today at Amco Transmissions in Lebanon on West Main Street. These guys are absolutely the best. They'll do you a good job. I'm Commander Chuck. You're on time traffic.
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1: Access Tennessee News, I'm Caitlin Jones. A Cordova daycare center where a six-year-old autistic child died after the family said she was left on a hot bus is no longer open for business. That's according to the Tennessee Department of Human Services. Winter Jones died after being found on the Kidd University daycare bus last week. The Shelby County District Attorney's Office says that while no charges have been filed, the case has been submitted to a grand jury for review. And the search for a missing kayaker has come to a close after his body was found on the Tellico Lake in Blount County. The TWRA says 57-year-old Richard Kitts had been missing for about a week after a boater found Kitts' kayak and paddle. Rescue crews said that Kitts was not wearing a personal flotation device when his body was recovered. Multiple flood warnings were issued across the Blount County area in the same night the kayaker went missing. More news in 30 seconds.
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1: Nashville Metro Council is considering legislation that would restrict drivers from turning right at red lights in certain areas of the city. According to the Metro Nashville Police Department, intersections that allow right turns on red have had more reported pedestrian and bicycle crashes than intersections where those turns are prohibited. So far in 2026, 21 pedestrians have been killed on Nashville roads. The council will vote on the second of three readings on September 15th. Caitlin Jones, Access Tennessee News.
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5: A little good chance of showers and thunderstorms for today. Highs in the upper 80s. Chance of showers and storms will continue for tonight with some patchy fog. Lows in the upper 60s and then mostly sunny. Still a chance of showers for our Friday. High temperatures in the upper 80s. 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They know auctions. With your severe view forecast, I'm Drew Richards.
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Tucker Wetmore on Real Country, kicking off that 9 o'clock hour with Brunette. Good morning to you. Howdy ho, neighbor. It's MJ and the Real Country crew. We're live from the DT McCallson Sons studios in Lebanon, Tennessee.

Randy Travis on Real Country. Three Wooden Crosses is Randy Travis's 16th and final number one country single. It was released in November of 2002 off his 14th studio album, Rise and Shine. The song was written by Kim Williams and Doug Johnson. And that year, the CMA Awards, it was named Song of the Year by the CMA in 2003. GMA Dove Award, it won Country Song of the Year from the Gospel Music Association. And it was a big hit for Randy Travis. Coming up, we've got the Brainiac Minute. Right now, more of your favorites on Real Country.

0: Luke Combs on Real Country BYU. Coming up, we've got our second clue of the week for Opry Brain Teaser. Right now, it's time for the Brainiac Minute.
1: It's time for the Brainiac Minute. Get ready. Here's your host, John Boyce.
2: 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Cumberland Gap National Historic Park. The Cumberland Gap National Historic Park is a United States National Historical Park located at the border between Kentucky, Tennessee, and Virginia. Centered on the Cumberland Gap, a natural break in the Appalachian Mountains. The town of Cumberland Gap, Tennessee, is located inside of the park's territory. The park covers 24,000 acres, runs along the Cumberland Mountains, and stretches about 20 miles with an average width of nearly 2 miles. The park sees over 700,000 visitors annually, according to the National Park Service. According to a federal study in 2013, visitor spending amounted to $46 million in nearby communities, supporting 639 jobs. Get it on your calendar, October 24th, Halloween trivia at the Capitol Theater, followed by a screening of Nightmare on Elm Street. It'll be fall before you know it, and the holidays are coming right behind it. So let's make this season the most fun it can. That's Halloween trivia on October 24th at the Capitol Theater in Lebanon. And then on December 19th, Christmas movie trivia with a showing of Four Christmases. That's Christmas movie trivia, Saturday, December 19th at the Capitol Theater.

0: 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Win a bike, $500 cash, or a trip to Granville. Everyone loves the chocolate and banana moon pies. We've got key lime moon pies this year, too. Come see us at the fair.
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Country. Coming up, we've got more of your favorites. We sure do. We've got our second clue of the week from Opry Brain Teaser on the way. First, let's say thank you to Randy's Heat and Air, longtime advertiser on WANT. 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They're on Facebook, too. Thank you to Randy's Heat and Air for being a sponsor on the morning show of Real Country. All right, here we go. Opry Brain Teaser. We give out a clue yesterday. We've got one for today. Tomorrow, our third and final clue, your chance to call in, identify the artist. You get it right, I'll set you up with a couple of tickets to go anytime you'd like to go to the Grand Ole Opry. Here's our second clue of the week. This artist's debut album, Some Hearts, is the best-selling album by any American Idol contestant. All right, third and final clue, your chance to win, coming up tomorrow from Real Country and the Grand Ole Opry.

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Coming up, we've got more of your favorites. Also, the Birthday Club. 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Click on the Birthday Club. Enter that way as well. Weather-wise, showers and thunderstorms, looks like a slight chance for tonight. We will see some sunshine today, our high of 90. The heat index value 103 for today, cloudy and a low of 70 for tonight. Let's see what that current temperature. Of course, we've got rain at the studio right now. A little rumble of thunder, too, at 70 right now. It's your home for Old Country.

0: right, Terry Clark coming up. News, weather, the top of the hour, and it's time for the Birthday Club. Let's get to it. All right, it's Thursday, August 20th, 233rd day of 2026, 132 days left until the end of the year. Celebrating birthdays today, singer-songwriter John Hiatt is 74 today. Did you know today is National Radio Day? How cool is that? Also in the birthdays, we've got actress Amy Adams is 52. Billy Garnell from Mike and Molly is 57 today. Rudy Gatlin of the Gatlin Brothers is 74. Happy birthday to Connie Chung. She is 80 today. Singer-actor Demi Lovato is 34. Weatherman Al Roker is 72 today. And Robert Plant is 78 today. So happy birthday. Let's take a look at our birthday club. See who's celebrating today. We've got Lisa Perkins, happy birthday. David Close, happy birthday to you. Lucy Lee is celebrating today. Gracie Smith, happy birthday. Pepsi Goldsmith is celebrating today. Karen Wiles, happy birthday. Karen Lee is also celebrating. Heather Stanfill has a birthday today. Terry Richardson, Diana Stevens is celebrating today. Lisa Lassiter, happy birthday. Carol Thayer, happy birthday to you. Glenda Langford, we've got a bunch today. Happy birthday. Kathleen O'Brien is celebrating today. Shorty Hunt, Shorty, happy birthday to you. Mason Pugh is also celebrating a birthday today. Lots of great birthdays. If you're celebrating, whatever the occasion, we hope it's a great one from all of us at Real Country.
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on Real Country Now That I've Found You. Coming up, we've got news and weather, showers and thunderstorms. They will taper off a little bit. We do have a slight chance in the forecast. It's going to be sunny today. We'll see some sun. Our high of 90 with a heat index value 103. Cloudy tonight and a low of 70. We're still, even early this morning when I got here, it was 70. It's still 70 at your home for Real Country Now. Coming up next hour, we've got Daily Dose. Yep, we love that little segment. It's coming up for you. Also, Get Cooking with Paula Deen. 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We're so excited to have them as one of our local business spotlights. So that's coming up for you about 10:15-ish this morning on Real Country. 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
1: Breaking news this hour from Town Hall. I'm Rich Thomason. On the heels of President Trump's announcement that he plans to meet with North Korean dictator Kim Jong-un by year's end, there's another North Korean missile launch. South Korea's military says the North has fired off roughly 10 short-range ballistic missiles toward the sea. It was another night of terror for war-weary civilians in Ukraine as Russia launched yet another large-scale attack. The BBC's Dan Johnson is in the capital, Kiev.
2: Air raid sirens sounded across the city, quickly followed by the impact of around 20 Russian missiles. Targets are as yet unclear, but a children's hospital and a school were damaged and power supplies were disrupted for some communities. There are reports of people trapped in a residential building and a bomb shelter. A large proportion of the country was under prolonged air raid alert through the night because of incoming missile and drone attacks.
1: At least 16 people were killed in the latest Russian assault. The national debt has hit another record high, soaring to $40 trillion, and it's still growing. President Trump continues to rail against Fed interest rate policy.
3: We have a very powerful country, and we're powering through these ridiculous interest rates. It's a very unfair system, and I've said it now for a long time. When our country does well, interest rates should go down. I mean, every time I hear our country's doing well, I say, oh, it's too bad. Because they lift up interest rates. They should drop interest rates because it means we have a strong country.
1: Federal aviation safety investigators are at an airport near Harrisburg, Pennsylvania. That's where a small plane, a Cessna, collided last evening with a state police helicopter. The copter was on a training mission at the time. The pilot of the plane was killed. The two state troopers on the helicopter were injured. Watching Wall Street, the Dow is down about 303 points. The Nasdaq off 156. More on these stories at townhall.com.
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6: We'll have mostly sunny skies for today. High temperatures will be in the lower 90s. Partly cloudy for tonight with a chance of showers and thunderstorms. Lows in the lower 70s. And then a chance of showers and thunderstorms mainly during our morning on Thursday. Otherwise, partly cloudy. Highs in the upper 80s. 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With your severe view forecast, I'm Drew Richards.
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0: Marty Stewart on Real Country and Tempted. Coming up, we've got Buddy Jewel's Sweet Southern Comfort, one of my all-time favorites. We had a chance to talk to him on the front porch in Fiddler's Grove the other night and talk about as nice as can be. We love Buddy Jewel. Hey, we'll be out at the Wilson County, Tennessee State Fair today. Tanya will be joining me. Mac is going to come out and see us, too. We're excited about that. We'll be broadcasting live from Fiddler's Grove starting at 4 o'clock this afternoon. Coming up, we've got Get Cooking with Paula Deen. Thanks to Wes Dugan. Local Business Spotlight today, Habitat Restore of Wilson County. Right now it's time for the Daily Dose on Real Country.
1: Mitch Anthony here with today's Daily Dose. It took four Olympics and endless sorrow to win his gold, but Dan Jansen was well equipped to deal with disappointment. Once at age 11, after losing a major race, he was crying bitterly. His father said, "You know, Dan, there's more to life than skating around in circles." Jansen would grow to learn the meaning of that statement. Years later, on the very day he was going to skate for his first medal in Calgary, his sister died after a lengthy battle with leukemia. Trying to win for his sister, Jansen crashed after 100 meters. Later in another race, the 1,000, he crashed again. Seeking redemption in the next Olympics, Jansen only reached new depths of disappointment. He finished fourth and 26, but he refused to give up. In 1994, he came to Lillehammer knowing it was his last chance. In the 500, he crashed. He had one race left in his Olympic career, the 1,000. After almost falling on a turn, he recovered and finished with both a gold medal and a world record. Being a fella who has earned his fame skating around in circles, Dan Jansen knows that there are still a lot more important things in life. This is Mitch Anthony reminding you once again that life is whatever you make it. 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

0: 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Coming up, we've got more of your favorites.
1: Tell me something good.
0: I got something good one Friday, and we'll play that whole song for sure. I love it, and I know you do, too. Let's talk about our friends, Habitat Restore. We love these folks. We are having so much fun getting to know the folks there. And Jennifer from Habitat was on. Jennifer Keaton was on with us last month talking about Habitat Restore. Coming up on the 28th. Scott, who is with Habitat Restore, he is the deconstruction manager. He will be doing the Friday Live, so we're excited about that. Whether you shop, donate, schedule a pickup, explore deconstruction, or volunteer your time, the Restore gives everyone in the community a practical way to support Habitat for Humanity. They invite you to visit the Wilson County Restore at 200 Granville Drive right here in Lebanon. 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We love these folks. They're located, remember where the outlet mall? 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
1: 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The Wilson County Sheriff's Office Criminal Investigations Division is seeking the public's assistance with a theft that occurred on June 1st, 2026, in the Whippoorwill Road, Simmons Bluff Road area. A trailer containing a lawnmower, leaf blower, and weed eater was stolen between 4 a.m. and 2 p.m. The items stolen were described by the owner as one 2021 14-foot Big Tex trailer model, black in color, with a mesh gate. A spare tire was mounted on the passenger side, while on the driver's side was the equipment rack holding the leaf blower and weed eater. The Wilson County Sheriff's Office is offering a $500 reward for information leading to the arrest and successful prosecution of the persons responsible.
2: This is Sheriff Robert Bryan. If you have information on this crime or any other crime, contact the Crime Stoppers line at 444-JAIL. Callers will remain anonymous.
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8: We'll have mostly sunny skies for today. High temperatures will be in the lower 90s. Partly cloudy for tonight with a chance of showers and thunderstorms. Lows in the lower 70s. And then a chance of showers and thunderstorms mainly during our morning on Thursday. Otherwise, partly cloudy. Highs in the upper 80s. 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With your severe view forecast, I'm Drew Richards.
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family tradition. And coming up, we've got the Adopt-A-Pet program. We've got Pepperoni to tell you about today's sweetest little pup. She's a little female, 10 months old, looking for a new forever home, and she is a sweetie pie. She'd make a great addition to any family. Pepperoni is on our Facebook page. 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The Adopt-A-Pet program is on the way, thanks to BJ's Trailers.

0: the latest from Luke Bryan. It's called Country, and she knows the news and weather coming up at the top of the hour. I see a little peak of sunshine out there. Looks good. Another big day at the Wilson County, Tennessee State Fair. We're going to be on the front porch in Fiddler's Grove coming up today from 4 until 6 p.m. Tanya will be joining me, and I'd love for you to come out and say hi to us. We'll be broadcasting live. Got some great sponsors. We'll talk about the events of the day. We'll have some special guests, the Cheese Lady. You remember her? She did the Dolly bust last year. She's got a new project this year. We'll talk to her. And Zach Patton, information officer for Lebanon Police Department, will join us on the front porch as well. Stop by and see us at this year's Wilson County, Tennessee State Fair in the heart of Rural Country. Let's get into the Adopt-A-Pet program. 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

that does it for the morning show. That's not all of it, though. We're going to be heading out to the Wilson County, Tennessee State Fair. My buddy Mac's going to stop by. Tanya will be on the front porch. The cheese lady will find out what the latest project, 500 pounds of cheese, and she's sculpting it. We'll talk about that. Zach Patton from the Lebanon Police Department will join us, too. We'll see you a little later, starting at 4 o'clock. Be safe, be well, and make good choices. Remember to treat others the way you want to be treated. We'll see you later today.

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1: Access Tennessee News, I'm Caitlin Jones. A Cordova daycare center where a six-year-old autistic child died after the family said she was left on a hot bus is no longer open for business. That's according to the Tennessee Department of Human Services. Winter Jones died after being found on the Kidd University daycare bus last week. The Shelby County District Attorney's Office says that while no charges have been filed, the case has been submitted to a grand jury for review. And the search for a missing kayaker has come to a close after his body was found on the Tellico Lake in Blount County. The TWRA says 57-year-old Richard Kitts had been missing for about a week after a boater found Kitts' kayak and paddle. Rescue crews said that Kitts was not wearing a personal flotation device when his body was recovered. Multiple flood warnings were issued across the Blount County area in the same night the kayaker went missing. More news in 30 seconds.
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1: Nashville Metro Council is considering legislation that would restrict drivers from turning right at red lights in certain areas of the city. According to the Metro Nashville Police Department, intersections that allow right turns on red have had more reported pedestrian and bicycle crashes than intersections where those turns are prohibited. So far in 2026, 21 pedestrians have been killed on Nashville roads. The council will vote on the second of three readings on September 15th. Caitlin Jones, Access Tennessee News.
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4: We'll have mostly sunny skies for today. High temperatures will be in the lower 90s. Partly cloudy for tonight with a chance of showers and thunderstorms. Lows in the lower 70s. And then a chance of showers and thunderstorms mainly during our morning on Thursday. Otherwise, partly cloudy. Highs in the upper 80s. 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With your severe view forecast, I'm Drew Richards.
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0: It's 5 o'clock somewhere. 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
12: We'll have mostly sunny skies for today. High temperatures will be in the lower 90s. Partly cloudy for tonight with a chance of showers and thunderstorms. Lows in the lower 70s. And then a chance of showers and thunderstorms mainly during our morning on Thursday. Otherwise, partly cloudy, highs in the upper 80s. 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With your severe view forecast, I'm Drew Richards.
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0: point black and killing time at Real Country. That's what we do around here between weekends, killing time. How you doing? Shotgun here. NFL Commissioner Roger Goodell believes that it's only a matter of time before there's a team that's not based in the USA. Well, we've got a team in Buffalo already. I guess that doesn't count. Kidding. Love Western New York. My wife went to college there. And when that happens, it won't take too long before a Super Bowl takes place outside the country. Quote, there are definitely international cities that could host something like that, Goodell says, but we would like to see an NFL team in such a city first.
1: Here's the deal. The government is over $38 trillion in debt, which means the IRS isn't slowing down. And the tax code is complex and unforgiving. So it's not surprising if you're one of the millions of Americans that owe back taxes to the IRS. 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

0: Life Resources Agency says his body was recovered around 3:30 Wednesday afternoon. TWRA says the man was swimming with a woman when their pontoon boat drifted away. He tried to swim back but went underwater and did not resurface. Nine people were injured after a swing ride malfunctioned Wednesday night at the Wilson County, Tennessee State Fair. The Wilson County Emergency Management Agency says medics evaluated nine patients, with most injuries involving the legs. Four people were taken to area hospitals for further evaluation. WEMA says all reported injuries were non-life-threatening. No additional information about the malfunction or the patients was immediately released. More news in 30 seconds.
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0: A Clarksville native is preparing to compete for the Miss USA title next week in Miami. Sydney Grace Young is representing Tennessee after being selected through Miss USA's virtual open casting process. The Austin Peay State University graduate says her platform, Pappy's Promise, focuses on improving health care and resources for veterans, inspired by her grandfather who died of cancer last year. Carlin Cochran, Access Tennessee News.
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6: 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Services for Sherry Lynn Bain, age 60 of Lebanon, will be today at 1 p.m. at Hunter Funeral Home. 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Services for Barney A. Smith Sr., age 83 of Watertown, will be tomorrow at 1 p.m. at Ligon and Bobo Funeral Home. Services for Billy Oldham, age 87, will be tomorrow at 1 p.m. at Sellers Funeral Home in Lebanon. Services for Cleveland Curtis Shaw Jr., age 77 of Hartsville, will be Saturday at 12 p.m. at St. John Missionary Baptist Church in Hartsville. Newble Monument Funeral Home is in charge of arrangements. A funeral mass for Maria de la Cruz Luna of Nashville will be Saturday at 4 p.m. at Newble Monument Funeral Home. A celebration of life for James Houston Jim Buckwheat Major, age 82 of Lebanon, will be Tuesday, August 25th at 6 p.m. at Sellers Funeral Home in Lebanon. A celebration of life for Francis Fu Chan, age 80, will be Saturday, August 29th from 2 until 4 p.m. at the Del Webb Lake Providence Clubhouse. Sellers Funeral Home in Mount Juliet is in charge of arrangements. And graveside services for Steve Tekulve, age 82, will be Saturday, September 5th at 10 a.m. at Mount Juliet Memorial Gardens. Baum Memorial Chapel is in charge of arrangements. Funeral announcements on FM 98.9 are brought to you daily at 6:30 and noon by Ligon and Bobo Funeral Home in Lebanon, serving Wilson County and surrounding areas for over 100 years.
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1: We'll have mostly sunny skies for today. High temperatures will be in the lower 90s. Partly cloudy for tonight with a chance of showers and thunderstorms. Lows in the lower 70s. And then a chance of showers and thunderstorms mainly during our morning on Thursday. Otherwise, partly cloudy. Highs in the upper 80s. 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They know auctions. With your severe view forecast, I'm Drew Richards.
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0: Luke Bryan and Jordan Davis in Real Country. Choosing a college major is a big decision. And according to career experts, some graduates are more likely to wish they'd picked something else. Based on a ZipRecruiter graduate survey, the majors linked to the most regret are political science, international relations, and public policy degrees, physical sciences like chemistry, and communications and media studies. Well, guilty as charged.
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10: We'll have mostly sunny skies for today. High temperatures will be in the lower 90s. Partly cloudy for tonight with a chance of showers and thunderstorms. Lows in the lower 70s. And then a chance of showers and thunderstorms mainly during our morning on Thursday. Otherwise, partly cloudy. Highs in the upper 80s. 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With your severe view forecast, I'm Drew Richards.
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0: John Jackson on Real Country. Shotgun Taylor here, just like you, white-knuckling it until the weekend. Hang on, more Real Country on the way.
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1: News this hour at Town Hall. I'm Bob Agnew in Washington. President Trump launches a crushing economic operation against Iran.
2: President Trump calling it economic D-Day against Iran. He says any country who helps the Iranian regime could face

0: policies will only stir more hostility among Iranians and bring more failures. Trump has threatened crushing economic measures against Iran, promising economic warfare and isolation on an unprecedented scale. Araghchi says in a social media post that Trump's threats are meant to divert the attention of the U.S. public from domestic financial problems. I'm Donna Warder.
1: On Wall Street, the Dow right now struggling atop 534 points. The NASDAQ down 195. The now former operator of a couple of Panama Canal ports is demanding big money from Panama's Rich Thomason reports.
2: A division of a Hong Kong conglomerate ran the ports for years, but Panama seized them after its Supreme Court ruled the company's concession unconstitutional. Now, C.K. Hutchison is seeking an arbitration award of more than $1.5 billion. Last year, President Trump accused China of running the U.S.-built canal. Hutchison had planned to sell its global ports business, but geopolitical tension and legal challenges stalled the deal. Rich Thomason reporting.
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4: We'll have mostly sunny skies for today. High temperatures will be in the lower 90s. Partly cloudy for tonight with a chance of showers and thunderstorms. Lows in the lower 70s. And then a chance of showers and thunderstorms mainly during our morning on Thursday. Otherwise, partly cloudy. Highs in the upper 80s. 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With your severe view forecast, I'm Drew Richards.

You know, you learn something every day. It says here cheese is not one of the 27 ingredients listed on the side of a can of Cheese Whiz. Oh, I don't care. I'm going to slurp that stuff right out of the can no matter what. Real Country, Shotgun Taylor, happy Friday Eve, y'all. It's the Big Dog Daddy. Who's that man?

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0: see Justin Moore on tour again, Real Country. The 25-3 rule could be the secret to better health if you've been spending too much time indoors. Hello. Experts say a simple formula called the 25-3 rule can help. The idea is to spend 20 minutes outside three times a week. Well, if I have to. 5 hours in a more natural setting once a month and 3 days completely immersed in nature once a year. The goal is to reduce stress, improve mood, boost focus, and reconnect with the outdoors.
1: Someone had a birthday.
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4: 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The Wilson County Sheriff's Office Criminal Investigations Division is seeking the public's assistance with a theft that occurred on June 1st, 2026 in the Whippoorwill Road, Simmons Bluff Road area. A trailer containing a lawnmower, leaf blower, and weed eater was stolen between 4 a.m. and 2 p.m. The items stolen were described by the owner as 21 14-foot Big Tex trailer model, black in color with a mesh gate. A spare tire was mounted on the passenger side, while on the driver's side was the equipment rack holding the leaf blower and weed eater. The Wilson County Sheriff's Office is offering a $500 reward for information leading to the arrest and successful prosecution of the persons responsible.
5: 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If you have information on this crime or any other crime, contact the Crime Stoppers line at 444-JAIL. Callers will remain anonymous.
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11: motors.
12: We'll have mostly sunny skies for today. High temperatures will be in the lower 90s. Partly cloudy for tonight with a chance of showers and thunderstorms. Lows in the lower 70s. And then a chance of showers and thunderstorms mainly during our morning on Thursday. Otherwise, partly cloudy. Highs in the upper 80s. 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They know auctions. With your severe view forecast, I'm Drew Richards.
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0: Well, it's 5 o'clock somewhere. Real country. Psychologists say poor communication habits can be strong predictors of relationships that are headed towards a breakup. And they are, take notes, this will be on the quiz, criticism, contempt, defensiveness, and stonewalling.
1: Here's the deal. The government is over $38 trillion in debt, which means the IRS isn't slowing down. And the tax code is complex and unforgiving. 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
16: 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We're real country.

0: House spokeswoman Caroline Leavitt, when she steps down at the end of this month. One name widely floated for the position, attorney Alina Haba, who used to represent Donald Trump. She posts on her X page, "I'm not in the running for any job. However, if I'm getting a new one, I'd love for one of the anonymous sources to let me know first. Fake news remains the undefeated champ. Well, until I come at them." Then she posts a little wink emoji at the end. Laura Wynn reporting.
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4: We'll have partly cloudy skies for tonight. Chance of showers and thunderstorms with some patchy fog as well. Overnight lows will be in the upper 60s. Patchy fog to start out our Friday morning. Otherwise, partly cloudy. Chance of showers and storms will continue. Afternoon highs in the upper 80s. Looks like we dry back out just in time for the weekend. Mostly sunny for Saturday and Sunday. Lows in the mid-60s, highs in the upper 80s. With your severe view forecast, I'm Drew Richards.

0: time zone am I on? What country am I in?
1: It doesn't matter. It's 5 o'clock somewhere.
0: It's always on 5 in Margaritaville, come to think of it.
1: Yeah, I heard that.
0: You've been there, haven't you?
1: Yes, sir.
0: I've seen your boat there.
1: I've been to Margaritaville a few times.
0: All right. Well, that's good.
1: Stumble my way back.
0: Okay. Well, we just want to make sure you can keep it between the navigational beacons.
1: Between the buoys. I got it.
0: All right. Well, it's 5 o'clock. Let's go somewhere.
1: I'm ready. Crank it up.
0: Let's get out of here.
1: I'm gone.
2: 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Whether you get pulled over or get into a crash, drinking and driving will change your whole world. 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

0: 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Now, you know, it's almost pumpkin spice latte season. 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
8: We'll have partly cloudy skies for tonight, chance of showers and thunderstorms, and some patchy fog as well. Overnight lows will be in the upper 60s. Patchy fog to start out our Friday morning, otherwise partly cloudy. Chance of showers and storms will continue. Afternoon highs in the upper 80s. Looks like we dry back out just in time for the weekend. Mostly sunny for Saturday and Sunday. Lows in the mid-60s, highs in the upper 80s. With your severe view forecast, I'm Drew Richards.
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1: Shotgun Taylor here. Hey, between you and me, they said there'd be no math when I took this job. There's a mathematical reason, they say, why everyone at the gym seems like they're in better shape than you. People in great shape tend to go to the gym more often, so you're more likely to see those people than people who work out less often.
2: Here's the deal. 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
3: We'll have partly cloudy skies for tonight, chance of showers and thunderstorms with some patchy fog as well. Overnight lows will be in the upper 60s. Patchy fog to start out our Friday morning, otherwise partly cloudy, chance of showers and storms will continue. Afternoon highs in the upper 80s. Looks like we dry back out just in time for the weekend, mostly sunny for Saturday and Sunday. Lows in the mid-60s, highs in the upper 80s. With your severe view forecast, I'm Drew Richards.
4: It's the afternoon drive with Preston Martinez.
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9: I was rolling wheels and shifting gears round that Jersey turnpike. Barney stopped me with his gun 10 minutes after midnight. Said, sir, you broke the limit in this rusty old truck. I don't know about that.

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Try their brand of barbecues, I'm said finger licking. I paid the tab and the lady asked me how'd I like my biscuit. 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

0: 98.9 live from the DT McCall and Son studio in Lebanon. Faith Hill, Take Me As I Am. Blake Shelton right before that in Some Beach. Preston Martinez back with you on a Thursday. And, yeah, you could be at Some Beach or you could be right here in town because we still got that I think it's a world famous Wilson County Fair, Tennessee State Fair going on. And we're going to be checking in about an hour from now with MJ and Tanya. They're going to be broadcasting live from Fiddler's Grove right there at the radio station porch. And you need to stop on by and say hello to them. All right. And yes, take the selfies, get the autographs. Man, they will love it. And as you notice the band playing there, we got some football happening for you. Yeah, it is time for football. And Lebanon Blue Devils, they are hosting Nolensville. And that pregame will be kicking off at 6:30 tonight. And game time will be 7 o'clock. And we'll get you some more info on that as we go. But some good stuff. For your Thursday, it's not even the weekend yet. Yeah, not even Friday. Doing all this for you on a Thursday. My goodness. And, of course, more stars and legends on the way for you. One from Bobby Bear coming up next. Just keep it here on Real Country 98.9.
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0: Real Country 98.9, Jason Aldean, Don't Tell on Me, and I'm Preston Martinez. And let me tell you this, we got some Drive Time trivia coming up for you. Your chance to win one of our fabulous Real Country lunch bags. You will love it. And if you can give us that correct answer, you got it. And let's see your clue word today, colors. All right, colors. 444-9899. Drew Richards also coming up, going to give us a look at that weather forecast and more stars and legends on the way. One from Alabama. All next. Keep it here on Real Country 98.9.
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6: We'll have partly cloudy skies for tonight. Chance of showers and thunderstorms with some patchy fog as well. Overnight lows will be in the upper 60s. Patchy fog to start out our Friday morning. Otherwise, partly cloudy. Chance of showers and storms will continue. Afternoon highs in the upper 80s. Looks like we dry back out just in time for the weekend. Mostly sunny for Saturday and Sunday. Lows in the mid-60s, highs in the upper 80s. With your severe view forecast, I'm Drew Richards.
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0: It is time to play some Drive Time Trivia. 444-9899. 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How many colors are in the rainbow? 844-9899. How many colors are in the rainbow? 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

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And we got congratulations going out. Yeah.

0: seven colors. So I guess he's the authority there, huh? Of course, the real authority is God. He's the one who made the rainbow for us. And so Wayne has got himself his very own Real Country lunch bag. Thank you, Wayne, for playing and for always listening. And we got more stars and legends coming up for you. One from Kenny Chesney on the way. And we are about a half hour away from checking in with MJ and Tanya, as they are going to be broadcasting live from Fiddler's Grove, and they're going to let us know all the fun things going on at the Wilson County Fair, Tennessee State Fair. It's going to be good. You don't want to miss it. So keep it here on Real Country 98.9.
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0: Country 98.9, Carrie Underwood, Before He Cheats. Well, next hour, your chance to call in and cast your vote, buy or burn. Cherie Taylor on the hot seat tonight. When God Starts Moving, we're going to play it for you. Then you give us a call, cast that vote, buy or burn. And we're also going to be checking in with MJ and Tanya, broadcasting live from Wilson County Fair, Tennessee State Fair. They are right there in Fiddler's Grove, and they're going to be letting us know all the cool things going on out there. In the meantime, some Brad Paisley for you and Alcohol on Real Country 98.9.
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1: Access Tennessee News, I'm Carlin Cochran. A man who went missing Monday while swimming in Percy Priest Lake has been found dead. The Tennessee Wildlife Resources Agency says his body was recovered around 3:30 Wednesday afternoon. TWRA says the man was swimming with a woman when their pontoon boat drifted away. He tried to swim back but went underwater and did not resurface. Nine people were injured after a swing ride malfunctioned Wednesday night at the Wilson County, Tennessee State Fair. The Wilson County Emergency Management Agency says medics evaluated nine patients, with most injuries involving the legs. Four people were taken to area hospitals for further evaluation. WEMA says all reported injuries were non-life-threatening. No additional information about the malfunction or the patients was immediately released. More news in 30 seconds.
2: All right, son. 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
3: Dad, we learned about this in school.
2: Oh, did you now? Okay. What's first?
3: Smokey Bear said to.
4: First, drown it with a bucket of water. Then stir it with a shovel.
2: Wow. You sound just like him.
3: Then he said.
4: If it's still

0: last year. Carlin Cochran, Access Tennessee News.
1: We'll have partly cloudy skies for tonight. Chance of showers and thunderstorms with some patchy fog as well. Overnight lows will be in the upper 60s. Patchy fog to start out our Friday morning. Otherwise, partly cloudy. Chance of showers and storms will continue. Afternoon highs in the upper 80s. Looks like we drive back out just in time for the weekend. Mostly sunny for Saturday and Sunday. Lows in the mid-60s, highs in the upper 80s. With your severe view forecast, I'm Drew Richards.
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0: Real Country 98.9 live from the DT McCall and Son studio in Lebanon. Brooks and Dunn, hard working man. I'm Preston Martinez. We got your Buy It or Burn It song coming up for you. Cherie Taylor on the hot seat tonight. When God Starts Moving, we're gonna play that for you, and then you give us a call, cast that vote, buy or burn, 444-9899. But first, I'm going to check in with some hard-working women, MJ, Tanya. They are broadcasting live from the Wilson County Fair, Tennessee State Fair, right out there in Fiddler's Grove. I know they're having some fun, too. But let's check in and see. Hello, MJ.
1: Well, hi, Preston. We're feeling a little sassy today on the front porch. Tanya, say hello to everybody.
2: Hello.
1: Mac, say hello to everybody.
3: Hey, good afternoon, everybody.
1: I love it. Mac's going to be judging a princess doll parade. So he's going to be working here.
3: Real people,
1: not baby dolls, but they look like. Anyway, we'll just move away from that. Zach Patton is with me today, and I so look forward to you being here. You brought some special folks with you today.
4: You know what I did? My mom and my grandma, they said it was a great day to come to the Wilson County, Tennessee State Fair, so I brought them over here to the porch, over here at the 98.9 porch with us, and we're hanging out and having a good time.
1: I love that. It's been a lot of fun. We're having a big time already prior to going on the air. Let's talk about some stuff. Since last time we talked, there's been some news about the fair. What can you tell us about that?
4: You know, just being open and honest, you know, everyone's probably seen on the news, but there was a ride malfunction last night here at the Wilson County, Tennessee State Fair, and 9 people were injured. Thankfully, it don't seem like there was any serious injuries, but 4 people were transported to the hospital. And, you know, we don't want to talk about the negative stuff per se, but we also want to take a moment and just, you know, talk about how the planning and stuff that we put in place months in advance came together and worked together. You know, as the police department, our responsibility is everything outside the ticketed fence and the roadway. So we didn't necessarily have a specific hand on the footprint of the incident on scene last night, but as soon as we were notified about what had happened, our piece of the puzzle, we went ahead and put that into effect, and that is to make sure that any responding ambulances or any other responding agencies have clear ingress and egress pass in and out of the fair. So our motorcycle unit and some of our other people assembled and made sure that the one of the ambulances and I'm not sure any other agencies, but that they had clear traffic-free pathways into the fair. You know, we plan, and you know, all the first responding agencies here on the fairgrounds is ready for anything like what happened last night to happen. And it's really unfortunate, and you know, we hope for a speedy recovery for everyone injured. We're thankfully no one was seriously injured, and we know something like that it's very scary for it to happen, especially here at our fair, but it's under investigation. It's not in the hands of the Lebanon Police Department or the Wilson County Sheriff's Office. It goes above our heads, and it'll be investigated, and I know that ride cannot resume until the state approves, goes through testing and inspects it. And so when all that's completed and the state feels like it's safe for that ride to go again, it'll start up again.
1: You know, a lot of these plans you put into place, and I'm sure you work out scenarios, has got to give you some confidence and feel good that these plans worked, what you've got planned, and the fairgoers can feel confident about what you're doing.
4: Yeah, and you know, it's just a testament to the relationship that we have with the Wilson County Sheriff's Office and Wilson County Emergency Management Agency, and then our state and federal partners too here who are on site ready for anything that may happen. So, you know, it's just a reminder that things can happen, but this is a very safe fair, and we're ready for anything and everything.
1: Well, you're doing a great job. The experience has been great. It's visible to see the emergency folks on the grounds. Police and WEMA, CERT folks are here, Sheriff's Department, so we appreciate the hard work. I walked into the fairgrounds and I saw a few clouds. What do you think is going to happen tonight? What's in your crystal ball?
4: You know, I think there's a chance of rain for the rest of the evening, but it doesn't look anything too bad. There, you know, there may be a couple pop-up thunderstorms, but there are plenty of indoor buildings here that you can shelter in place where you can go back to your car if something, you know, semi-serious was to pop up. So, like I said, we've got weather plans in place to make sure people get inside or get to their cars. So, you know, there's a small chance of rain. I think it's below 30% last time I checked. Right now, with the cloud cover, it sort of, and the wind, it feels good out here. So it's not a bad night to come to the Tennessee, the Wilson County, Tennessee State Fair. And, you know, if you come out here, we look forward to it. You know, our officers, our CERT folks, our civilian support staff at our department, and all of our first responders are out here working hard, and we appreciate them being out here in the heat and, you know, sacrificing time away from their families, because this fair takes a lot of time away, you know, from our personal lives. But, you know, we're here to do it because we want to protect not only our community but other citizens from around the state and around the country that are coming to this fair.
1: Well, one more thing. I know you've got a lot going on tonight, but I want to tell you that parking, in my opinion, after that first day, things have really worked out. I think the parking folks, the fairgrounds, the Wilson County Promotion should be really proud. The system in place is working.
4: Yep, you know, we look at parking every day, and we work with the parking crew that's in the parking lot, and we check on them and we talk, hey, is there anything we can do better? And, you know, the parking crew has gotten better over the week, and, you know, just making adjustments here and there as things, you know, as the week goes on. You know, we can have a plan in place the first day, but then we may see a change that needs to happen, and we execute that, you know, for the better of everyone coming in.
1: And then we've got the satellite parking. We'll talk about that. We'll talk about some of our sponsors. But, Zach Patton, I want to thank you so much for your time. We'll be back here on Saturday. I hope you'll join me then.
4: Yep, I appreciate you having me.
1: I love that. Coming up on the next break, we'll talk about all the great things going on here at the Wilson County, Tennessee State Fair. Tanya and I, we have a lot to share with you. We're going to be here until 6 o'clock. We're in Fiddler's Grove, right across from McFarland Hospital, next to Wharton Store. We're in the heart of real country.
0: All right, sounded good, MJ, and we'll be checking back a little bit later. Right now, we're going to check in with Commander Chuck and on-time traffic. 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
2: Good afternoon. Still a bit slow here downtown, where that car was on its top just a few minutes ago on 40 East at Charlotte Ave, really causing a big backup there at the West Loop. It was already starting to slow down 65 over around Metro Center. It's building pretty good now. 24 out through Antioch, pushing into Murfreesboro lot. So radar out through Rutherford County, at least it was a little bit earlier. 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I'm Commander Chuck with your on-time traffic.
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On the hot seat tonight, Cherie Taylor. Cherie has faithfully followed the path that God has set for her in ministry. Blessed with a dynamic singing voice and an exciting stage presence, Cherie delights in a gospel music thrust at concerts and special events to present the Word of God to her audience. And she is doing When God Starts Moving. Let's give it a listen, shall we? On Real Country, 98.9.

0: 98.9, there it is, our Buy It or Burn It feature song, Oh the Day, Cherie Taylor, When God Starts Moving. What do you think? Buy or burn, give us a call, 444-9899. Well, I think we are going to check back in with MJ and Tanya and find out who else they're going to be talking to. Man, everything going on down there at the Wilson County Fair, Tennessee State Fair, and let's see what's happening. Hello, MJ.
1: Well, hi, Preston. We're having a big time, and I tell you, we always love talking to my friend Roxanne Atwood. She is a big part of bringing the entertainment to the Fiddler's Grove Opry stage. First, if you would, I know you were having some health challenges not long ago. You look beautiful. You look great. You look healthy. Tell our listeners, you got a lot of fans out there. How are you?
2: I'm doing great. I had a stroke a year ago, but God is so good. I went from a paralyzed left side to walking, moving my arm. I can see, I can swallow, I can hear, I can think. So I am blessed, and it's a blessing to be back here and feel viable because I'm working this fair with my friends Vicki Eads and Kenneth Underwood and now Jackie Ott. And we have some of the best entertainment, MJ.
1: Let's start with tonight, and let's talk about tomorrow night as well. We won't be here on Friday, but we'll be back on Saturday so we can catch up then. What's coming up tonight?
2: Tonight, I am so excited because you're WANT Real Country.
1: Yes.
2: And tonight, this stage has real country music.
1: That's what I'm looking for.
2: It's Tim Atwood and friends, and his friends this year are none other than Leona Williams and Ron Williams. If you looked up in the dictionary country music, you would actually see Leona's picture there. And she's going to be, you know, she was married to Merle Haggard for a while.
1: Right.
2: And
1: quite the songwriter, too.
2: Oh, my goodness. She was actually what You Take Me for Granted. She wrote that and actually wrote Big City. Her name's not on it,
1: That's
2: but
1: amazing.
2: She wrote Big City. And Ron, her son, Haggard would have been his stepfather, and he grew up around Haggard, so he sounds so much like Merle, but still has his own freshness. You know,
1: Ron has one of my favorite voices in country music. I really like Ron. He's a good one for sure. That's going to be a treat, too.
2: And they're genuine. You're going to have so much fun. And then Tim Atwood has been here, gosh, every year for about 10 years anyway. That's my husband. But Tim puts on a dynamic show. And we've got Diane Barry, who used to be out on the road with Connie Smith and Jeannie Seeley and Johnny Russell. She's here tonight along with a fresh-faced Debbie Sutton, who performs a lot of cruise ships. I first heard her on a cruise ship, and they're going to love her.
1: Yeah.
2: Friday night, tomorrow, here on the stage, we have Danica Hart. And
1: set the stage for that. Danica Hart, you may or may not, but tell our listeners who that is.
2: Okay, maybe they're familiar with a group called Chapel Heart that first became a national name through America's Got Talent. And Danica is out on her own now. She is the best thing since sliced bread.
1: Yes.
2: She'll tell you, she'll say, you know, I'm big, I'm black, I'm a woman, and I am here. She sings such great country songs. What did the song that she was on the show with, Don't Take My Man, Jolene? I'm not sure if that's the title, but I'm close enough.
1: Yeah.
2: She's going to sing some gospel music. She's going to make us laugh. She's here with some pure country music, along with Trey Calloway, who is about to hit big time. I know some things. He's been on this stage. I've watched him grow, and he really, truly is going to be a household name within the next year, if not sooner. And just have some great folks that you're going to enjoy. And then Saturday, we always close the stage here with the Road West Band. But I just want to I want to preach one thing. Can I preach one thing?
1: Yes.
2: Okay. What I don't like, my pet peeve in life, is for people to say, you know, I can't find country music anymore. I don't go anywhere because I can't find country music. There's not any. Are you kidding me? There are country artists everywhere. You've got to get up off of those couches. You've got to get in your little cars and drive not even that far.
1: No.
2: And you're going to find some of the best entertainment around. And that's what we do here at the Opry stage consistently every single year. Starts at 6:30 every night. This show, I could have charged last night $100 a ticket for the show we had here last night and the night before. Amazing. And folks, this is free with fair admission. I think we have like, I don't know, 10, 14 stages out here this year. If you don't like the entertainment from one stage, move to another stage, because we're going to, this is the Tennessee State Fair, and we have brought you the best. Wilson County has always been for you, country music fans, and we're not going to let you down. We're at the Opry stage in Fiddler's Grove, a stage that was built by longtime Grand Ole Opry legend, dancer, Melvin Sloan, yes, renowned here in Wilson County.
1: I remember when it was just a tent, you know, and now look at this beautiful building. I heard they revamped the green room, and it's just really a beautiful space for the Fiddler's Grove Opry. Roxanne, thank you so much.
2: Thank you so much. And tonight, 6:30, y'all, Leona Williams, Ron Williams, Tim Atwood, Diane Barry, Debbie Sutton, free with fair admission. Get your booties on down here. You still have 2 hours before the show.
1: That was so awesome. I knew it'd be great. Thank you so much. That's Roxanne Atwood, of course, a big part of getting all the talent together. Coming up on the next break, Tanya and I will go down the list of things that are going on today. Today is Tennessee Department of Agriculture Day. We've got some amazing sponsors. Tanya, I know, secured all of them, so thank you for that. We will be talking about them and some of the other things going on. We're broadcasting live until 6 o'clock tonight. We're on the front porch in Fiddler's Grove, right across from McFarland Hospital next to Wharton Store. We're in the heart of real country.
0: All right. Thank you so much again, MJ. Right now, we are going to check in with Commander Chuck in on-time traffic. 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
3: Good afternoon. Still trying to finish up a wreck in Wilson County. It's Canesville Road and Jug Creek Road. Again, it's in its wrap-up stages. It's heavy already at times around the fairgrounds out there around the Wilson County State Fair. Extra time out through there for the rest of the evening. As it builds now on the South Loop, it's already slow at times, 65 north up through Madison. Hey, STR Towing and Recovery says call them 24-7 no matter what county you're in here in Middle Tennessee. STR Towing and Recovery. I'm Commander Chuck. You're on time traffic.
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10: 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Cumberland Gap National Historic Park. The Cumberland Gap National Historic Park is a United States National Historical Park located at the border between Kentucky, Tennessee, and Virginia. Centered on the Cumberland Gap, a natural break in the Appalachian Mountains. The town of Cumberland Gap, Tennessee, is located inside of the park's territory. The park covers 24,000 acres, runs along the Cumberland Mountains, and stretches about 20 miles with an average width of nearly 2 miles. The park sees over 700,000 visitors annually, according to the National Park Service. According to a federal study in 2013, visitor spending amounted to $46 million in nearby communities, supporting 639 jobs. Get it on your calendar, October 24th, Halloween trivia at the Capitol Theater, followed by a screening of Nightmare on Elm Street. It'll be fall before you know it, and the holidays are coming right behind it. So let's make this season the most fun it can. That's Halloween trivia on October 24th at the Capitol Theater in Lebanon. And then on December 19th, Christmas movie trivia with a showing of Four Christmases. That's Christmas movie trivia, Saturday, December 19th at the Capitol Theater.
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15: We'll have partly cloudy skies for tonight. Chance of showers and thunderstorms with some patchy fog as well. Overnight lows will be in the upper 60s. Patchy fog to start out our Friday morning. Otherwise, partly cloudy. Chance of showers and storms will continue. Afternoon highs in the upper 80s. Looks like we dry back out just in time for the weekend. Mostly sunny for Saturday and Sunday. Lows in the mid-60s, highs in the upper 80s. With your Severe View forecast, I'm Drew Richards.
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0: 98.9 live from the DT McCall and Son studio in Lebanon. Kelsey Ballerini and Miss Me More. I'm Preston Martinez, and already I'm missing MJ and Tanya. They are out there broadcasting live from Fiddler's Grove, Wilson County Fair, Tennessee State Fair. We're going to check in now and see what's happening. Hello, MJ.
1: Well, hi, Preston. We are broadcasting live from the front porch in Fiddler's Grove. Tanya is with me. She is our salesperson extraordinaire. She's the one that secured all of our sponsors for this year's Wilson County Tennessee State Fair. And I'll let you in on a little secret. They're the same ones from last year because they were satisfied and they wanted to be a part of our broadcast. We've had a lot of folks come by, a lot of interviews. We usually, you and I talk about fair food. My stomach's growling, so I'm a little bit hungry. But what are some of the things you think you'll look for tonight?
2: I always go for the corn.
1: Yeah.
2: You always got to go for the corn. I like walking tacos.
1: Yeah.
2: But I'm smelling so much right now, I just want one of everything.
1: It smells so good here.
2: We
1: want to invite you to come on out. Of course, today is Tennessee Department of Agriculture Day. Sheep Show has happened today. School Spirit Jam. I've seen some of the cheer folks go by. Mount Juliet went by a few minutes ago. That's coming up on the entertainment stage, and it'll be happening here in just a little bit. The Doll Parade Division 2. That is what Mac will be emceeing. That's going to be in the Expo Center and the air conditioning. Mm-hmm. It's not bad here on the front porch, but we do want to let you know the four-wheeler rodeo is coming up in the Motorsports Arena at 6 o'clock. Hee-Haw Wagon Stage Show, that's coming up. Kids Night, they've got Tim Atwood and friends. Roxanne was telling us about that. Back Porch Stage Show, there's 15 stages of great music here at the Wilson County Tennessee State Fair. I want to remind you, they've got a clear bag policy. All bags are subject to search by law enforcement while on the James E. Ward Ag Center property. So make sure you bring a clear bag like you would for a concert or something like that, a football game, a clear bag policy. 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
1: 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We also want to thank City of Lebanon Mayor Rick Bell, Fakes and Hooker, Hearthside Senior Living. Also want to thank Lebanon Gas Department, MTE, Middle Tennessee Electric, Newman Dental Associates, Wilson County Sheriff Robert Bryan, and Wilson County Motors. They are our fair remote sponsors for this year's Wilson County Fair, Tennessee State Fair. Coming up, we'll talk about some of the other great events, all the fun fair food, and the carnival rides, too. There's a lot of great shows on the fairgrounds. We'd love for you to come by and see us. We're going to be here until 6 o'clock tonight. We're on the front porch at Fiddler's Grove, right across McFarland Hospital next to Wharton Store. We're in the heart of rural country.
0: All right. Thank you, MJ and Tanya. And now you got me thinking about key lime pie. My goodness. And right now, let's check in with Commander Chuck and on-time traffic. 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Here's Commander Chuck.
3: Good afternoon. We got a couple of accidents out here. It's heavier than it was 15, 20 minutes ago. Making your way up through the Madison area on 65 as we check it out live here at Briley Parkway. Pushing on up into Goodlettsville. More radar spotted in the last few minutes. Down I-40 just past 840 there in Wilson County. 24 is on the increase. Here we go. Eastbound 24 headed through Antioch towards Murfreesboro. STR Towing and Recovery says call them 24/7 any county in Middle Tennessee. I'm Commander Chuck. You're on time traffic.
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Josh Ross, hate how you look. Well, next hour, we are going to take you back to the year 1989. It's a real country flashback featuring Rodney Crowell, Vern Gosden, Steve Wariner, Kathy Mattea, and Garth Brooks. And we'll be checking back in with MJ and Tanya as they are broadcasting live from Wilson County Fair, Tennessee State Fair. And don't forget, the Friday Night Lights are on Thursday night. Yeah, we got Lebanon Blue Devil football happening for you. John Boyce, Joe Gardner, Donald Gann going to be bringing us all the action as Lebanon will be hosting Nolensville. And, man, it's all coming up for you tonight. In the meantime, some Don Gibson on Real Country

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1: Access Tennessee News, I'm Carlin Cochran. 9 people were injured after a swing ride malfunctioned Wednesday night at the Wilson County, Tennessee State Fair. The Wilson County Emergency Management Agency says medics evaluated 9 patients, with most injuries involving the legs. 4 people were taken to area hospitals for further evaluation. WEMA says all reported injuries were non-life-threatening. No additional information about the malfunction or the patients was immediately released. Tennessee lawmakers are questioning the state's new Civil Rights Enforcement Division 1 year after it replaced the Tennessee Human Rights Commission. The Attorney General's office says CRED closed more than

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2: Middle Tennessee is home to the nation's best high school. U.S. News and World Report ranks Central Magnet High School in Rutherford County number one nationwide, based on state assessment performance and college readiness. Central Magnet opened in 2010 and ranked third last year. Eight Rutherford County schools rank among Tennessee's top 25% of high schools. Carlin Cochran, Access Tennessee News.
3: And once again, we are going to check in with Commander Chuck and on-time traffic, see what's happening out there on the roadways. 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Here's Commander Chuck.
4: Good afternoon. We got a couple of accidents out here. It's heavier than it was 15, 20 minutes ago. Making your way up through the Madison area on 65 as we check it out live here at Briley Parkway. Pushing on up into Goodlettsville. More radar spotted in the last few minutes. Down I-40 just past 840 there in Wilson County. 24 is on the increase. Here we go. Eastbound 24 headed through Antioch towards Murfreesboro. STR Towing and Recovery says call them 24-7 any county in Middle Tennessee. I'm Commander Chuck, your on-time traffic.
5: We'll have partly cloudy skies for tonight. Chance of showers and thunderstorms with some patchy fog as well. Overnight lows will be in the upper 60s. Patchy fog to start out our Friday morning. Otherwise, partly cloudy. Chance of showers and storms will continue. Afternoon highs in the upper 80s. Looks like we dry back out just in time for the weekend. Mostly sunny for Saturday and Sunday. Lows in the mid-60s, highs in the upper 80s. With your severe view forecast, I'm Drew Richards.
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3: It's Real Country Flashback, and we're in the year 1989. Born to a musical family on August 7, 1950 in Houston, Texas, Rodney Crowell formed his first band, The Arbitrators, while in high school. And in 1972, moved to Nashville to become a professional musician. In 1988, Crowell finally broke through commercially with Diamonds and Dirt, a record which generated an unbroken string of five number one singles, one of which was 1989's She's Crazy for Leaving. And it opens up our Real Country Flashback.

Rodney Crowell on Real Country Flashback. Well, as country music swung back toward traditional styles in the 1980s, an inheritor of the soulful honky-tonk style of Lefty Frizzell and Merle Haggard, Vern Gosden rose to the top of the business and notched hit after barroom hit. Sometimes he was known simply as The Voice. Born in Woodland, Alabama, Vern Gosden idolized the Louvin Brothers and the Blue Sky Boys as a young man and sang in a gospel quartet called the Gosden Brothers. Vern Gosden died April 28, 2009 at a Nashville Hospital at age 74. Here's Vern Gosden singing I'm Still Crazy on Real Country Flashback.

Vern Gosden on Real Country Flashback. Steve Warner was born December 25th, 1954 in Noblesville, Indiana, and was playing in Dottie West's touring band at age 17. He later worked with Chet Atkins, who signed him to RCA in 1977. Warner joined the Grand Ole Opry in 1996. Emerging as a strong songwriter, Warner's smooth vocals and commercial sound led some to criticize his music as uninspired. But that didn't prevent 18 singles from MCA reaching the top 10, with 8 of them peaking at number 1. It's Steve Warner and I Got Dreams on Real Country Flashback.

0: Steve Warner on Real Country Flashback. We're in the year 1989, and coming up, an artist who dropped out of college to move to Nashville. But right now, we are going to check back in with MJ and Tanya. They are broadcasting live from Fiddler's Grove down there at Wilson County Fair, Tennessee State Fair. You know the place. Let's see how things are going. Hello, MJ.
1: Well, hi, Preston. We just had a visitor, Sean Smith's mom. Nancy just came by to visit with us. And, of course, we were singing the praises of Sean Smith from the Jewelers.
2: Yes, Sean and Lindsay, we thank the world of them. And they do such a great job at the Jewelers. I was showing off my beautiful wedding ring that I got from Sean.
1: Oh, you're Nathan. I call him Nathan. I know you call him Nate, but he pulled off a big surprise when he proposed. So that was, and Sean Smith and the Jewelers was a big old part of that.
2: Yeah, Sean played a big part, and Lindsay too. They played along, and it was a wonderful situation.
1: Oh, yes. I love those happy stories. I love them so much. Hey, we have got a great day. We were expecting our cheese lady to come visit with us. We haven't seen her yet, but I want to remind you that last year she had 500 pounds. Let me see if I can remember. I think it was white cheddar, 500 pounds of Wisconsin cheddar. She did a bust of Dolly Parton. This year, it reminds me a little bit of the UT mascot, the guy and the dog. So it, pardon me, UT fans. I know that the dog is Smokey, but I can't remember the guy's name. But I think that's what she's trying to create this year. She is doing that during her time here at the Wilson County, Tennessee State Fair. That's Sarah Kaufman, widely known as the Cheese Lady. She is back this year, and she got a ton of folks coming through taking a look at her great work. Tanya, I tell you, my favorite part of being here on the front porch is we get an opportunity to see so many folks we haven't seen in a long time and meet new people. There's new people moving into the state, into our community, and they come by and say hi. It's just a lot of fun to get a chance to see people here on the front porch.
2: Yeah. And, yeah, we've had visitors nonstop since we've gotten here today.
1: It's been busy,
2: so if you're
1: hasn't
2: at the fair, come by and see us. We would love to talk to you.
1: I love it. Want to invite you to come on by. The carnival, everything is open, and we would love for you to come by while you're here at the fair to come by and say hi to us. We're on the front porch in Fiddler's Grove. Our radio station is a permanent building here in Fiddler's Grove. All the equipment inside the building is working equipment. It's 1950. 50s equipment. We've got this white cloth that's up on the wall. We left that there because when they filmed the Billy Graham movie years ago, they used this radio station location for the radio footage in the movie. So come by and take a look at it. If you've seen the movie, you'll recognize the studio. It was in that Billy Graham movie. Want to invite you to come on by. Lots of great stuff going on. We will talk about some of the other activities. It's Tennessee Department of Agriculture Day, so I want to invite you to come on out and check. It's the, of course, Smokey Bear is here. We had a chance to talk to our friends from forestry earlier in the week, so there's a lot of great things to see and do. We want to thank our sponsors. We've got some great sponsors. Want to thank Burdine Supply, Exit Rocky Top Realty C&D Team, also City of Lebanon Mayor Rick Bell, Fakes and Hooker, Hearthside Senior Living, Lebanon Gas Department, MTE, Middle Tennessee Electric, Newman Dental Associates, Wilson County Sheriff, Robert Bryan, and Wilson County Motors. Those are our fair sponsors during our broadcast time here at the Wilson County, Tennessee State Fair. We're in Fiddler's Grove on the front porch. We're right across from McFarland Hospital next to Wharton Store. We're in the heart of rural country.
0: All right, thank you so much, MJ and Tanya. Right now, let's check in with Commander Chuck and on-time traffic. 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
3: Good afternoon. A little bit more volume in the last few minutes on the South Loop, the West Loop. It's stacked up over here, 65 in Metro Center. Watch for a little bit of sneaky radar this afternoon through certain parts of Hermitage into Wilson County on I-40, the Wilson County Fair going on. Of course, busy around the fairgrounds. A little bit of extra time out there throughout the rest of the evening. 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I'm Commander Chuck, your on-time traffic.
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0: It's Real Country Flashback, and we're in the year 1989. Kathy Matea was born in Cross Lane, West Virginia, on June 21st, 1959. In 1976, while in college at West Virginia University, she joined the bluegrass band Pennsboro, and 2 years later dropped out of school to move to Nashville. Matea's 1989 album, Willow in the Wind, brought two more number one hits, Come from the Heart and Burning Old Memories. And she won the 1989 and 1990 CMA Female Vocalist of the Year. It's Burning Old Memories from Kathy Matea on Real Country Flashback.

Kathy Mattea on Real Country Flashback. Garth Brooks in 1985 traveled to Nashville with hopes of being discovered by a record label. Just 23 hours after arriving in Nashville, he returned to Oklahoma, frustrated with the industry, his prospects, and his dreams. Garth and then-wife Sandy moved to Nashville in 1987, this time with a better idea of how the music industry operated. Brooks recorded his first album at the end of 1988. The self-titled debut appeared early in 1989, which produced four hit singles, including the number one, If Tomorrow Never Comes. And it closes out our Real Country Flashback.

0: 98.9, Garth Brooks, If Tomorrow Never Comes. Well, tomorrow is happening tonight as far as Friday Night Lights. Yeah, they're going to be on tonight. Blue Devil football happening for you tonight. They are hosting Nolensville. That pregame will be kicking off around 6:30 and then game time 7 p.m. John Boyce, Joe Gardner, and Donald Gann going to bring us all the action. But right now, we're going to check out all the action happening at the Wilson County Fair, Tennessee State Fair. We got MJ and Tanya broadcasting live from Fiddler's Grove. Let's check in again. Hello, MJ.
1: Well, hi, Preston. Thank you so much. And just like that, I was struggling trying to talk about the cheese lady, Miss Sarah. Who comes walking down Fiddler's Grove as Sarah? So, Sarah, the cheese lady is back. Last year we talked, you were doing a bust of Dolly Parton, and you have been asked back. So I know there's Smokey. I recognize the Smokey dog, but talk about the cheese sculpture you're doing this year for the fair.
2: Well, in honor of the 250th birthday of America, back in those days, who was big but the Tennessee frontiersmen?
1: There you
2: go. Like Davy Crockett. Davy Crockett's just one of them. So I wanted to tribute to the many hundreds of brave men and women who discovered and explored and homesteaded Tennessee.
1: Well, it's amazing. You get such a great reaction to your artistic abilities. And you were talking off air, you've been really busy. I mean, you've been to the Grammys and doing some other things. Talk about what you've been doing since last time we talked.
2: Ooh, well, a lot of things for the NFL, baseball, golf, the Kentucky Derby, again, the Grammys. Then I went from the Grammys to the Super Bowl. That was in LA. Yeah, it's just wonderful.
1: So you've been busy. Talk about getting started, and how did you figure out you had a talent for this?
2: Well, I was born drawing. I came out of the womb drawing.
1: Yeah, yeah.
2: And I knew I needed to have my career be art.
1: Yeah.
2: So I went to tech school for commercial art advertising, and then I worked for the Dairy Farmers of Wisconsin, which is, of course, dairy and cheese.
1: Right.
2: And one of my teeny little jobs was to hire people to carve cheese for me for our events. And then at these events, I would carve with the sculptors, and I didn't think anything of it. Until many years later, when I left the company, they called me to hire me. Wisconsin hired me to carve cheese.
1: That's amazing.
2: Freelance. And then it wasn't long before it just grew and grew and grew, and I had to quit my real job to do my unreal job of cheese carving, and here I am 30 years later.
1: That's amazing. Carving. Well, congratulations on that. Talk about the process when you got started doing this year's sculpture.
2: Well, this year's sculpture is made from a 500-pound barrel of white cheddar from Bongard's right here in Tennessee, 3 hours away. It's this big barrel, and that was sitting right on the table as I walk in. I have my sketch ready of the frontiersman, and I dig in. And so I had a little trouble with my AC, but I shall prevail with plan B, C, D, E. It's looking great.
1: Yep.
2: My frontiersman is standing there proudly with his long rifle. They preferred the long rifle, you know.
1: Yes.
2: And now there's Smokey, the blue tick coonhound, Tennessee dog. And then there's a Tennessee black bear peeking around the other side. There's a stump, a beautiful stump, and logs, because this is year of timber and forestry here at the fair. So I like to honor them. And I'm doing other different sculptures to amend a log cabin. I'm doing some ice cream machine to thank the Dairy Promotion Committee of Tennessee for sponsoring me, as well as Bongard's, doing a sculpture for them. And I don't know what else I'm going to find in there. Probably, you know, rattling away in there is this raccoon. He's been wanting to come out of the cheese. So I'll have to do a raccoon.
1: That's wonderful. Now tell folks where they can find you here at the fair.
2: Folks can find me all day long, all during the fair, at the Made in Tennessee building with the AC.
1: Which is so great.
2: Comfy AC. Sit there on the benches and watch me carve.
1: Yeah.
2: I'll be there through the fair. And come and see what to discover in the cheese.
1: You're amazing. You do such a great job. I know they're going to invite you back next year.
2: I
1: I'm sure they're.
2: So. I love this fair. I'm telling you. Look, it's really a dear heart fair. Oh, my gosh.
1: It's
2: beautiful.
1: Glad. So glad. Sarah, thank you so much. I was really happy to see you walking down the way. Can't wait to see your sculpture this year. And let's just make plans to sit here and talk about it next year. How's that?
2: You got it.
1: I love it. Very good. Jeremiah, come here a second. Just say hi to everybody. Jeremiah Weiser is here. We're glad to see you at the fair.
3: They don't know who that is.
1: He's the guy. He's the maestro behind the scoreboard show and a lot of the games that we have on the radio. You're the one that works the magic, make sure everything's on the air. Is that proper?
3: That's proper. They're finally saying, oh, my God, he does have
1: a
3: voice.
1: That's the guy.
3: He has a voice.
1: That's the guy. So glad you're out here with Zara. You said that she read 20 books, so she got in here to the fair for free tonight.
3: For free and free rides.
1: I love that. Well, have fun. I'm so glad to see you. I haven't seen you in a while. Zara, you have fun today. You look good. You're getting so big. Can't believe it. Eight?
3: Yeah, her birthday was yesterday.
1: Happy birthday. I love that. Want to invite you to come by. Oh, stay right there. See you next time. Come by and see us. We've got one more break to go. We're on the front porch in Fiddler's Grove, right across from McFarland Hospital, next to Wharton Store in the heart of Real Country.
0: 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Thank you so much, MJ. 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
4: Good afternoon. T-Dot's out here assisting with a couple of accidents. It's busy. No surprise. I'm here on 24 around Shelby, trying to get across the Sullivan Evans Bridge. It's picked up with more volume to the north. It's really busy up through there now. 65 north of New Madison, pushing on up into Goodlettsville. Heavier traffic developing here. 24 east at Briley, making your way through the Antioch area. Princess Hot Chicken is hiring at all three of their locations. Order online right now. I'm Commander Chuck. You're on traffic.
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14: We'll have partly cloudy skies for tonight. Chance of showers and thunderstorms with some patchy fog as well. Overnight lows will be in the upper 60s. Patchy fog to start out our Friday morning. Otherwise, partly cloudy. Chance of showers and storms will continue. Afternoon highs in the upper 80s. Looks like we dry back out just in time for the weekend. Mostly sunny for Saturday and Sunday. Lows in the mid-60s, highs in the upper 80s. With your severe view forecast, I'm Drew Richards.
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0: 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McCall and Son studio in Lebanon. Donna Fargo and Funny Face, and we got your Buy It or Burn It results coming up when God starts moving. Cherie Taylor, is it going to be a buy or is it going to be a burn? We're going to find out in just a few moments. But first, we are going to check in one more time for the day. Wow, that went fast. With MJ and Tanya. See how things are going down there at the Wilson County Fair, Tennessee State Fair. Hello, MJ.
1: Well, hi, Preston. We were saying that exact same thing. Has it felt like this has flown by this afternoon, Tanya?
2: It has very much flown by, and it's a beautiful evening, so we're having a big old time just watching the world go by.
1: I love it. I want to invite you to come on out to the Wilson County Tennessee State Fair. Now, tomorrow, they will be the theme is Tennessee Commodities Day. That's going to be a big day. It's a Friday. And then on Saturday, the weather for the rest of the fair is going to be really good. A little warm, but it's going to be good. We will be back out here on the front porch. Preston will be joining me. I'm excited about that. We will be here 10 until noon on Saturday. I can't believe it. It'll be the last day of the Wilson County Tennessee State Fair. Tanya, I tell you, we've been doing this for a long time. I always look to put our picture up on Facebook to announce that we're going to be here. But it's always a special time. We get a chance to catch up with each other and really get a chance to see everybody. And meet new folks, too.
2: Yeah, it's a great time, and I look forward to it every year.
1: Yay.
2: And hanging out with you on the front porch.
1: I love that. Hey, I do want to remind you, it just dawned on me. Last Saturday, they changed Special Needs Day from last Saturday to this Saturday. They made some changes because the weather was really hot last Saturday. So it's going to be so much fun with our special needs friends. That's going to be happening on Saturday, the last day of the Wilson County Tennessee State Fair. They've got all kinds of competition, great music, Fiddler's Grove Opry stage. I saw Ron Williams. Leona Williams is over there. Tim Atwood. They've got great music. Each night it starts at 6:30. It's right here in Fiddler's Grove. It's free with your admission into the fair. All the rides are going. They're having a lot of fun over there. Fair food. Oh, my gosh. They have got some great. Uh-oh. That's one of your favorites, isn't it?
2: Oh, the corn, yes. Think he would share with me? Should I go see if I could get him to come back and share?
1: I know. Hey, we want to share that corn with you. But they have got some of the best. If it's on a stick, you're going to find it here at the Wilson County Tennessee State Fair. We're going to end the broadcast again thanking our wonderful special sponsors. Tanya has done such a great job in securing them for this year. They were the same ones last year because they were so happy to be a part of our broadcast. One of the thank Birdine Supply, Rocky Top, Exit Rocky Top Realty, C&D Team, also City of Lebanon Mayor Rick Bell, Fakes and Hooker, Hearthside Senior Living. Want to thank Lebanon Gas Department, MTE, Middle Tennessee Electric, Newman Dental Associates, Wilson County Sheriff, Robert Bryan, also Wilson County Motors. That's going to do it for us for today. And Tanya, I'm going to let you say goodbye.
2: Goodbye. Have a good evening.
1: There you go. Enjoy the Wilson County Tennessee State Fair. We're in Fiddler's Grove, right across McFarland Hospital, next to Wharton Store. 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
0: All right. Thanks so much, MJ and Tanya. What a great job, huh? Right now, let's check back in with Commander Chuck and on-time traffic. 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
3: Good afternoon. Debris on the roadway a few minutes ago out in Bellevue. Be careful, 40 West near OHB. It's still busy right now with that steady flow of traffic on 40 East out through Hermitage pushing into Wilson County. It's busy out there at 40 East where it connects with 840 just outside of Lebanon, and busy around the fairgrounds. A little extra time if you're headed to the fair. STR Towing and Recovery says call them if you need their help 24-7 in Middle Tennessee. I'm Commander Chuck, your on-time traffic.
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All right, here we go. Let's get to it now. The Chester Memorial drum roll. Can we get it, please? Thank you so much. Hit me with it, baby. And the results are in because you called, you voted. We tallied them all up for you. Cherie Taylor, When God Starts Moving. And it is. It is a bye. Congratulations to Cherie Taylor. We're going to play that song again for you. But don't forget, Lebanon Blue Devil football coming up. Yeah, they are hosting Nolensville. So the Thursday night lights are on. And John Boyce, Joe Gardner, Donald Gann, they're going to bring you all the action. Jet Thompson going to give us some updates at halftime and the post game, and all engineered by Gavin Porter. You don't want to miss out on it. And again, that pregame at 6:30, game time 7 p.m. So here we go. God's going to move. Cherie Taylor on Real Country 98.9.

0: News and analysis at townhall.com. From Washington, I'm Keith Peters. Business reporter Alex Vega reports on the current mortgage rates.
1: Mortgage buyer Freddie Mac says the average rate on a 30-year mortgage fell this week to 6.65%. This is the second straight weekly drop. Even so, the average rate remains elevated compared to a year ago when it was at 6.58%. Despite the recent pullback, mortgage rates have been mostly rising this year, limiting home buyers' purchasing power. Elevated rates can lead prospective home shoppers to delay buying a home, one reason U.S. home sales have been sluggish this year. I'm Alex Vega.
0: The attorney for a Texas teenager convicted of fatally stabbing a track athlete during a high school meet has told the judge he deserves a new trial because the court wrongly limited access to earlier proceedings. A judge is considering Thursday whether to grant Texas teen Carmelo Anthony a new trial following his murder conviction and the killing of a 17-year-old athlete. More on these stories at townhall.com.
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3: We'll have partly cloudy skies for tonight. Chance of showers and thunderstorms with some patchy fog as well. Overnight lows will be in the upper 60s. Patchy fog to start out our Friday morning. Otherwise, partly cloudy. Chance of showers and storms will continue. Afternoon highs in the upper 80s. Looks like we dry back out just in time for the weekend. Mostly sunny for Saturday and Sunday. Lows in the mid-60s, highs in the upper 80s. With your severe view forecast, I'm Drew Richards.

0: It's the King George Strait, Give It Away on your Real Country Thursday. My name is Al Farber. Remember when living with your parents once you became an adult was looked down on? Not anymore. Almost everyone is staying home. Less than a quarter of 25 to 34-year-olds live outside their parental home, work, are married, and have children, down from almost half in 1975. More of your favorite old country songs are coming up right around the corner for you from Dierks Bentley, What Was I Thinking? 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

0: Lebanon Blue Devil football is on the air with play-by-play from John Boyce, commentary from Joe Gardner, and stats by Donald Gann. Lebanon High School Blue Devil football is brought to you by Bates Ford, Lebanon Mayor Rick Bell and the City of Lebanon, Verdine Supply, Fakes and Hooker, K. Maynard with State Farm Insurance, Kenny Salas, Salas Realty Group, Rackley Roofing, Mayhem Mechanical, Shannon Speck Electric, Sports World, Wilson Bank and Trust, and Wilson County Sheriff Robert Bryan and Lebanon Chief of Police Mike Justice. Now to the field for Lebanon Blue Devil football, here's John Boyce.
1: Well, good evening, Blue Devil fans, and welcome to Lebanon High School for the first game of the year. So glad you are here. And you could be anywhere else in the world, but you are tuned in to WANT FM 98.9. LHS and WANT 98.9 are ready for the 2026 season after an incredible 2025 campaign that saw the Blue Devils finish 8-2 in the regular season, second in 6A Region 4, and we're at home for a postgame. I'm joined in the booth once again by statistician Donald Gann and color commentator Joe Gardner. We will have every game this season for you right here on WANT FM 98.9. Joe, the Blue Devils will be returning their all-state running back, Gianna Zeta, who was responsible for 17 touchdowns last season and over 1,300 yards on the ground, as well as returning their leading receiver in Gavin Gregory, who had 20 catches with 4 touchdowns.
2: You're exactly right, John, and I think it's safe to say that we're expecting even bigger years out of both of those guys this year. Gian was a little bit of a known factor, had a great year last year. Gavin, I think, kind of exploded onto the scene as the season went along, and I think everybody that follows Lebanon Blue Devil football has seen some of his accolades and some of the rewards coming his way. I know he's worked awful hard in the offseason and a lot of these camps. He got some attention, but probably the most thing for that young man is he has grown in maturity. I've known him since he was in the sixth grade, and he has matured into a fine young man and realizes the opportunities he has in front of him.
1: Donald Gann, a lot of big numbers last year, but for me, looking back, nothing bigger than that 7-0 start to the season, the best start for this Lebanon Blue Devil team in decades.
3: Absolutely, John. And, man, I mean, this time last year we were sitting in that little booth in Nolensville, and we wasn't sure what we had. Us three wasn't sure. I'm not sure anybody really was sure. Starting the season 7-0, man, it was a blast. This year, I'm a little more concerned because people are picking us to a lot of people are picking us to win the region. I seen one little article where they said that we're capable of making a deep run in the playoffs. I love people thinking that we are going to be that good, but it also scares me.
1: We're going from the hunter to the hunted, I believe, this season. And that's a big change, and that's what you work for as a program. That's the standard you want to set. I've talked to Coach Gentry numerous times about that in the preseason. How are these guys going to react? What you're happy about, 22 returning starters or seniors from last year, I should say. So 22 seniors on this team. We'll get more into the returning starters on both sides of the ball. You also talk about Coach Gentry now entering his 10th season with the Blue Devils. That is the most for a Lebanon coach on record. Hopefully, midway through this season, we'll be talking about Coach Gentry taking over the all-time win list.
3: I hope it's game five.
1: I hope it's game five. That would be from legendary coach Mark Medley. But right now, we just want to focus on the task in hand, and that is Nolensville. This team last year was very good. Just lost 2 games at home, including one in the postseason. One of those 2 losses came to our Blue Devils. When I went back and watched that game, we got some help from them in the first half. They had some special teams miscues. They missed an extra point on a high snap. Then they had a high snap when they were trying to punt away from their own end zone. We get the ball on the 25. We score right there. Kind of create some separation in the first half, much closer in the second half. Defensive stop to win that game last year. But they are returning a lot of guys as well. Thankfully, they're not returning the receiver that they had last year, but they are returning their quarterback and starting tailback. I think they're prime for another great season. We'll dig a little bit more into that here in just a moment. Want to thank all of our 2026 LHS radio sponsors, Bates Ford, Burdine Supply, City of Lebanon, Mayor Rick Bell, Fakes and Hooker, Kay Maynard with State Farm Insurance, Kenny Salas with the Salas Realty Group. You were just talking about Kenny a moment ago. Lebanon Police Chief Mike Justice, Wilson County Sheriff Robert Bryan, Mayhem Mechanical, Shannon Speck Electric, Sports World, Rackley Roofing Company, and Wilson Bank and Trust. We see a lot of familiar names on that list and some new ones this year. We want to thank all of those locally owned businesses. We talk about it every year, guys. What a privilege it is to be able to bring you this broadcast of a local team, a public high school, with three guys that went to this high school, albeit a different building, but went to Lebanon High School, and it is all brought to you by locally owned station sponsored by locally owned businesses. So we appreciate them. I was able to catch up with head coach Chuck Gentry yesterday to talk about this game tonight and the overall energy around this team and the expectations of this team. We're going to take a break. When we come back, we'll go right to that interview. Do want to thank back at the radio station Gavin Porter for being there as our radio producer and, of course, our online producer Thomas Denny. Don't forget, guys, around kickoff we will start our broadcast on Blue Devil Broadcasting Facebook page. That'll be exactly the same broadcast you hear here, but you will also get to see the video as well. Either way you tune in, we are definitely grateful. So a quick break back at the station. We'll come back and have that interview with head coach Chuck Gentry.
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0: football coach, Chuck Gentry. Coach, scrimmages are done. Photo day is done. Media day is done. Tomorrow is the big day. How do you feel about your guys? Where are the jitters with your team? How do you feel like they are from a focus level right now?
1: Well, you know, this is a different bunch. You know, every year they kind of take on their own identity. We have a bunch of kind of fun-loving, easygoing, laid-back guys. We have a few that are uptight and tense about everything, and some that are jittery, nervous. So it depends on the kid. But for the most part, you know, it's old hat. We're going to line up and play football, and we're going to try to control what we can control, and they hopefully will let me worry about all the things that you can't control. But, you know, it's the anticipation of game one, week one, is always something. You know, tomorrow night when we turn the corner to walk down that blue and white checkerboard with the sirens going and the lights and the crowd and the band and the cheerleaders and the TV and everything, if you got a pulse, you know, you'll feel a little jittery, whether it's just the anticipation of let me hit somebody, whether it's uh-oh, did I do enough, or all the different things. But, you know, it's one of those things where, you know, if you got a pulse, you're going to be, you know, you're going to have some type of emotion, whether it's goosebumps, reactions, or, you know, I would say my blood pressure will be a little high when I make that walk. But, you know, that's what you play it for. You want to play in games that are meaningful. Again, there's only, as far as I know, only one other game on Thursday night. And so we're opening Tennessee high school football in the mid-state in Tennessee, where we know it's important. And, you know, it means something. It'll be special, something that they can look back on. And hopefully we've done enough to prepare to be ready to put our best foot forward and you know, play a good clean game and see what happens. You know, you're always thinking, did we cover this enough? Did we do this enough? So it just depends.
0: You mentioned the jitters, and I feel like that with the jitters, that's going to affect the offense, hopefully, more than the defense. You know, with offense, there's so much timing involved. There's so much chemistry. So I would imagine you're looking more about the defense. How's my defense early in this? That all starts with Deontay Wilson. He is your guy. Kind of calling all the shots back there. Obviously, he's going to relay information from the sideline, but it's kind of his job to get everybody where they need to be on that defense.
1: Yeah, you know, at this point in the game, usually the defense is always ahead of the offense. We like to structure our football team of defense first, and so we're expecting them to carry us early and hopefully even all year. But, you know, Deontay's the guy that'll be making the strength calls and getting us lined up and the checks and the things on the for the front and the front end. And then, you know, D.R.O. Legs will be making calls there in the middle at middle backer. And then, you know, Amari Manier will be making those in the back. And you know, in the back end, there's kind of four guys talking. And the way it works right now is probably three of them chattering and one of them listening and agreeing. But, you know, we will see how that plays out and how it goes, and you know, we expect our defense to, you know, be able to just line up and play, read and react, run to the ball, you know, and it, make it about running to the ball and tackling and not letting the ball get thrown over your head and keep you making them get in the huddle and make them make the mistakes instead of us.
0: A lot of pros and cons with having the MyTV 30 game start the season. You know, there's a lot of things, a lot of extra challenges that go along with that, but I think what I've taken away from it the most is a little bit more respect on the name of Lebanon High. We're kick-starting the entire state of Tennessee, as you said, just one other game that I'm aware of going on tomorrow night on Thursday. Everybody else is going to be playing Thursday. It's going to be an awful lot of eyeballs on this game tomorrow night.
1: Yeah, you know, I think we talked about it last week, managing expectations. What are those? And I think, I mean, you've talked to our kids. I've talked to our kids about it. And it's a good thing. You know, if you're on the other end of that, you're not happy.
0: Yeah.
1: And I said this earlier, and I don't think anybody's going to put any more expectations upon this football team and upon our coaching staff than me. And so we want to be good, and we prepared, and we'll, you know, but I just tell them, if it's one football game, it, you know, in the grand scheme of things, it's really until we get to week four, they don't really count. They do, but they don't. If you're a competitor, you want to win. I have, I guess, still three of them that say compete T-shirts on them, and that's what you do. You always want to challenge yourself. Nolan's was a good football team, a good football program. Coach Stidham does a great job. You know, he did in West Tennessee, and he's doing that now at Nolensville. And just interested to see how we line up. You know, these mean nothing, but the state rankings come out, and we weren't ranked, and they were ranked to eighth and 5A and 5A. So, you know, that makes a difference. And so, anything that you can do to try to push the motivation button and stuff, and all of that stuff plays out in the end anyway. But just trying to live up to those expectations and make sure that we do the best that we can do, and let the ball bounce, fall where it may. But hopefully we can line up and do what we can and what we're able and capable of doing without any self-inflicted wounds from ourselves.
0: If we had more time, we would dig more into Nolensville. I know they've got a great quarterback. I know they're very well coached. They had a great season last year. Fantastic game last year to start the season in Nolensville. For my last question, I just want to talk a little bit about Gianna Zeta. Over 1,300 yards last year, missed 2.5 games, still got over 1,300 yards, 16 rushing touchdowns, also one through the air, All-State running back. Feel like he deserved even more awards than maybe what he got. But what are the realistic expectations for this young man going into his senior campaign?
1: Just be a football player. You know, I'm sure if you ask him that question,
0: he said 2K.
1: He would have different types of answers, and some of that, I'm not a stats guy. I care about the one at the end of the night. Did we win or did we lose? There's probably going to be nights that Gian could rush for 300. I'm not that guy.
0: Yeah,
1: he knows that part of it. You know, I know. We've got Jaden Stafford on the team. His older brother holds the rushing record versus Portland. Unless we get into a shootout and it's 52-50, he's probably not going to ever get a chance to touch that.
0: Yeah.
1: Because we're going to manage, because the expectations that we talked about, our expectations are later on, not in the third and fourth quarter of a meaningless game. And I don't know, Jordan's may have been in a shootout like that. I don't know, but I don't chase stats. I'm not going to. I'm not going to say, well, we try to do this, we try to do that. I talk to our young men in today's world. All we're trying to do is go 1-0. I don't care if the nose guard picks one off and scores, or if we hand it to Gian 35 times. Whatever it takes to win, that's what I'm worried about. And, he deserves everything that he can get, and I would never hold him back from that, except when I'm making choices and decisions, it's about the whole football team,
0: Yeah. Not
1: just him. He knows that and understands that, and I'm all for him. I hope he rushes for 2,000. I hope, I hope we score a lot of points. I hope we make a lot of tackles, have a lot of sacks, a lot of interceptions, the kickers kicking 30-yard, 40-yard field goals, all the things. But what does that look like for Lebanon football? And I said, we have the we over me mindset, the attitude, and that's hard in today's world, because you get on TikTok, Facebook, Instagram, Twitter, it's all about me, me, me, me, me, me, me, me, me. Look,
0: yeah.
1: Look in this 5-second snippet how good my life is. That's not the world we live in. And it's hard to teach kids that, because what they see and what they're going through. But in the long run, Gian is a major, major part of what we do. He's going to have plenty of opportunities to chase goals and dreams, but in the confines of Lebanon High School football. And there's stories on about questions on headsets about, hey, we need this many yards, and Coach Gentry not being so nice to assistant coaches and assistant coaches not being so nice back. But it's the world we live in, and again, those five offensive linemen that are blocking for him don't have any stats. Only time that they know they're in the game is when somebody else blocks somebody line or blocks somebody, you know, all the things. And so it's a team game, and we'll try to manage all of that. But, you know, obviously the ball will probably go through him a lot more than less.
0: I will end with that because I love what you said right there. And the one thing I've caught from Gian in my short time around him, everybody seems on the team seems to love him, and he seems to love everybody. You know, he hasn't been getting a ton of snaps in the preseason. Don't want to get the kid injured. And he's on the sideline cheering them all up, hyping them all up. He's right there in the middle when someone makes a big play. That goes so far when one of your better players, one of your leaders is doing that. I think that speaks a lot to who Gian Azeda is. Coach, go ahead.
1: 100%. 100% agree.
0: Yeah. Thank you, Coach.
1: Thank you.

0: Hey, Blue Devil fans, I'm Lebanon Police Chief Mike Justice.
1: And I'm Wilson County Sheriff Robert Bryan. It's game night. Time for some serious fun.
0: That's right. And while you're cheering for the Blue Devils, remember to keep it safe on the road.
1: Speeding might seem thrilling, but it's not worth the risk. Slow down and stay in control.
0: And don't forget the simplest play in the book. Always buckle up. Your seatbelt is your best defense.
1: Let's win on and off the field. 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
0: and the Lebanon Police Department.
1: Enjoy the game.
0: And drive responsibly.
1: Go big. Blue.
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0: Welcome back out to Lebanon High School, your home of the Lebanon High School Blue Devils. So glad to have you here, guys, wherever you are, however you are tuned in. We surely appreciate you. Joe Gardner, Donald Gann, and John Boyce with you here on Week 1, Game 1 on a Thursday night, MyTV 30 game. All eyes on the Blue Devils tonight as they kickstart the season against the Knights of Nolanville. Nolansville. Last season, the Blue Devils traveled to Nolansville to take on the Knights, and it was as good of a game as you could have hoped for. Lebanon held a 14-6 advantage at the half before the Knights put 10 on the board in the third. Going into the fourth, it was a 20-16 game, and it all came down to a stop around midfield as time expired to send the Blue Devils to a 1-0 start and kickstart their season. Joe, as we get ready to start the 2026 season, not just here in this game tonight, but for the entire season, what keys to success do you have?
1: Well, thank you, John. Let me first say I am excited to be here. I don't think I could have waited another day for Blue Devil football, and they obliged us by moving us up a night. It's been a long season for me personally. I'd like to say I did lose my brother in the off season, so it's a little different for me tonight. He always would call during the summer and say, you know, how much longer, and then the night of the first game, you know, who are you playing and what time are you guys on? So he is listening tonight, but he is listening in a much better place. And then also it was a little different for me looking at the roster tonight. It's been 6 years that I hadn't seen Gardner on there, and I did this long before they came, but it's a little different. Going up to practice isn't a lot this year, but I'm sure there's many parents that have experienced that. But they are also both listening tonight in Knoxville, Tennessee, and so they're having a little watch party for Lebanon Blue Devils up there, so we appreciate those guys. Your keys to the game, a little bit talking about the season, in particular this game. I think you guys kind of stole my thunder. You know, you don't always want to go on second because they may steal your joke, but you guys, mentioned it. We will be the hunted. Instead of the hunter last year, we heard Chuck say it a lot of times. We were picked fourth last year, ended up winning our first seven and finishing second in the region. This year, we don't have that luxury. We are picked first this year, and a lot of people have their eyes on us, and we will get their best game. That being said, Chuck said it also in your pregame interview. There's nobody's expectation bigger than this own team. This group of kids, this senior class in particular, have expected big things out of themselves since they were young kids, and they've played together. And in today's times, when kids are looking for a better situation, I want to commend all these kids for bleeding blue and staying with us this whole time. And I hope it sure pays off for them and us this season. My next key of the game, can the die be cast? Can Nate Dye lead this team? He came at Christmas, quarterback from Station Camp. You've kind of expanded, elaborated on him a little bit. I've had the pleasure of watching him through the summer and the fall. Some of his pros, he is one of the smartest kids you'll meet, and he has really good arm talent. I guess if you're looking for a few cons, his measurables, he is a little small, and it's his experience. Chuck talked about it at Station Camp last year. He was hurt, so he hadn't seen a lot of varsity action. So he's had to adjust to that, adjust to the speed, adjust to the talent. But he has done a good job of winning this team over, so I hope for his sake and our team that that he has a great year. Last, I think there's two questions that if you were going to ask Coach Gentry that need to be answered. I think number one is our defensive line. We've had really good defensive lines past couple of years. I think this year we can, but it's a little unknown, a little unproven. And he's looking to find out who can fill some spaces for that. And then our other one, it's a cliche, but every coach will tell you, we need our special teams to be special. Tommy asked Chuck in the coaches show the other night about his kicking, and he said some of the duties are by committee. Well, you guys know as well as I do, it's kind of like that two-team quarterback. You just don't succeed with that. You've got to have a guy to step forward. Now, Eli Jimenez returning, has all experience in the world, and I think he can do fine. But I said it last year, we need to put 3 points on the board at times. We need to be able to punt and flip the field at times. And so kicking game, especially early in a season, can bite you, and I'm hoping that we can excel in that tonight, John.
0: I couldn't agree with you more on the special teams aspect. You know, there were times last year where that reared its ugly head, where if we could get a punt off a little bit more clean, if we could kick a field goal here or there, the outcome of some of the games might be different. And that's us nitpicking because we finished the regular season 8-2 last year. But some of those games might have gone the other way if we would have had a little bit more of that luxury. Your projected starters here for the Blue Devils, we're going to start up front at center, number 58, senior Brody Jennings, right guard, junior, number 56, Sam Altidore, right tackle, senior, number 79, Aaron Davis, at left guard, sophomore, number 72, Carson Pierce, and at left tackle, senior, number 55, Dwayne White. Three of those guys are returning from starting on the O-line last year in White, Davis, and Altidore. You mentioned him, new quarterback, junior, number 9, Nate Dye. A lot of positives about him, also a lot of question marks. And, of course, Gian Azita in the backfield, your All-State running back, wearing number 17, of course, a senior this year. Your skill positions, wide receiver, Amari Menea.